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0: Kennedy on for the fifth time this year. He's 1-1 with a 5.79 ERA, 10 strikeouts in 9 1/3 innings. Resides in Bradenton, Florida. 21 years old, acquired from Pittsburgh in 2024. Last remaining member of an interesting trade day as he fires a strike to DJ Gladney, 0-1 the count. Gladney 1-for-2 today, a single and a flyout. Kennedy, the left-hander, works from the third base side of the rubber and fires a fastball up in the zone, called a ball. Count evens 1-1. Kennedy began the year with Lake County, recently promoted to Akron after the trade deadline, as this one's fouled off over near the Somerset dugout. Kennedy was 9-5 in 18 games, 5 starts, 5.66 ERA with the Captains before coming to Akron on August 4th. He fires a fastball at the top of the zone, called a ball. Count will even at 2-2. Last pitched against Harrisburg on Sunday, allowed 2 runs in an inning pitched. That was the second time he faced the Senators that series. As a breaking ball in the dirt gets Gladney swinging, gets away from Clark. He'll have to fire it onto first, K2-3, to end the inning. But the Patriots, a huge inning. They put up 6 and take a 7-1 lead as we head to the fifth. 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
0: Back here at TD Bank Ballpark, where the Patriots now have a 7-1 lead over the Akron Rubber Ducks as we head to the top of the fifth inning. Visit Jacksonville. Pitching change made for the Somerset Patriots. They'll go to the right-hander number 33, Chris Veach, as Luke Hill, the first man to beat him, squares to bunt, bunts it foul, 0-1 the count. Veach, 6 feet, 195-pound, 24-year-old right-hander from Chapin, South Carolina, non-drafted free agent in 2024 by the Yankees out of the University of South Carolina. So local boy, stayed home, stayed right in the Columbia area after being born in Chapin, and now he fires a fastball past Hill, 0-2 the count. Veach on for the eighth time, 0-1 with a 4.50 ERA. As Hill lines this one on the ground, the third baseman Morales, he's up with it, fires across the diamond, 5-3 put out to begin the fifth inning. Veach a save and 8 strikeouts and 8 innings pitched. And he gets a ground out of Luke Hill here to start the fifth inning. Good outing by Chase Hampton, first time since facing the Ducks back in early August. He then went on the temporary inactive list. He came off tonight, and he was pretty good. Four innings, allowing just one run, striking out six before giving way to the bullpen. Veach fires this one high and away to Alex Mooney, 1-0 the count. Mooney, a ground-out victim, his first time up. Ducks find themselves in a big hole after they had just tied the game in the top of the fourth. Now Mooney lifts one high in the air, deep left field. This one is back at the track of the wall. It's gone. Solo home run, Alex Mooney, his 10th on the season. RBI number 54 for the Duck infielder. And after Somerset put up the big bottom of the fourth, striking for six runs, the Ducks starting to chip away here with a solo homer in the fifth. It's now 7-2, Somerset leads. Logan Clark striding into the box. Catcher 0-for-1 on the day. Strikeout victim his first time up. Takes a ball at the bottom of the zone. 1-0 the count. Mooney, his 10th of the season. As Clark swings and misses, fastball up in the zone, comes up empty. Count evens at 1-1. Mooney, as Clark bounces this one on the ground to the shortstop, Arias. Throw on to first, dug out by Moylan. 6-3 put out for the second out of the inning. For Mooney, that was his 10th extra base hit in his last 28 games since the All-Star break. 29 hits and now 18 RBIs in those 28 games. He's reached base in 25 of those 28. So after the homer, Veach bounces back. It's Clark to ground out, and now Tyrese Turner stands it with nobody on, two men down. Takes a changeup at the top of the zone for a ball, 1-0 the count. Turner a single back in the third. 1-0 offering, breaking ball. This one finds the zone. Count evens 1-1 on Turner. Veach last pitched on the 13th against Binghamton. Last pitched on the 13th of June, excuse me. As Turner fouls this one off, count goes to 1-2. He was then placed on the 7-day IL and moved to the 60-day IL on the 25th, was just reinstated on August 25th. So as this series started, as this one goes low in the dirt for a ball, changeup misses, count evens 2-2. The last outing where he actually pitched in was a scoreless inning in two-thirds, striking out three against Hartford on June 6th. As Turner bounces this one back to the mound, Veach up with it, underhanded flip on to first. 1-3 put out to end the inning, but the Ducks get a run back on the solo homer by Alex Mooney. It's 7-2 Somerset as we head to the bottom of the fifth. 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
0: Bottom of the fifth inning, 7-2. Patriots lead the Ducks. Michael Kennedy back out for his first full inning of relief after getting a strikeout to end the fourth. The first batter he will face is Colby Morales. Reached on an error and then walked and scored a run to start that big fourth inning. Takes a strike from Kennedy. 0-1 the count. Kennedy mentioned the last man standing from a very interesting trade day in Cleveland Guardians history as he pounds a fastball by Morales at the top of the zone. Count goes to 0-2. He was acquired from the Pirates alongside Josh Hartle and Luis Ortiz in exchange for Spencer Horwitz. Horwitz was acquired earlier that day as Morales lines this one on the ground. One hop to Turner at second. He picks it up easily, fires it on to Schubert at first. 4-3 put out to begin the fifth inning. That'll bring up Josh Moylan. Two-run homer his last time up, 1-for-2 on the day. Spencer Horwitz was acquired earlier that day from the Toronto Blue Jays alongside Nick Mitchell in exchange for Andrés Giménez and Nick Sandlin. Now Nick Mitchell, as the first offering to Moylan, is hit high in the air. Third baseline foul curving into the stands. Clark and Hill gave it a look, but it'll go foul. Nick Mitchell, Josh Hartle, Michael Kennedy were all that remained after everything that happened with Luis Ortiz last year. But now both Hartle and Mitchell were sent to Harrisburg in the Nationals organization on trade deadline day, along with Will Dion and Ken Degley's Fergues, in exchange for Foster Griffin, who's now helping the big league club make their playoff push. As Kennedy gets Moylan out in front of a breaking ball in the dirt, 1-2 now the count. So Kennedy, the only man really left standing from that Andrés Giménez trade day. Batter time called by Moylan. Kennedy, long look in. Now he has what he wants. Rocks, kicks his 1-2. Another foul ball up on top of the suites right behind home plate. Kennedy was originally drafted by the Pirates in 2022 out of Troy High School in Troy, New York. Had been committed to LSU, but chose to take the fourth-round draft pick by the Pirates. Breaking ball in the dirt. Moylan started to go around. They appeal. Connor Crowell, the third base umpire, says he did not go. So count will even at 2-2. He made his pro debut in 2023. 55 strikeouts in 42 innings in 11 games for the FCL Pirates before pitching in two games for single-A Bradenton. In 24, he spent most of the season with Bradenton. As he gets Moylan to swing and miss at a slider running low and away. So two up, two down here in the fifth inning. Second strikeout out of the pen for Kennedy. Spent most of the season with Bradenton in 24. Missed some time with a left knee sprain. And then finished the season pitching 10 2/3 innings in two games for High A Greensboro before that trade, then spent all of last year with Lake County. Now splitting this year between Lake County and Akron, as his first offering to Manny Palencia called a strike loan inside. Palencia didn't like it. He's down in the count 0-1. Kennedy rocks, kicks, and delivers. Bouncing ball on the ground to the second baseman, Turner. He's up with it, fires it on to first. In a 1-2-3 fifth inning for Kennedy. Ducks with more work to do. They still trail 7-2 as we head to the sixth. 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
0: 7-2. Patriots lead the Rubber Ducks as we head to the sixth inning. Veach back out on the mound for his second inning of relief work, and he'll face the top of the Ducks order. Ryan Cesarini striding in the box 0-2 so far today. A fly out and a pop out on his line. First pitch to him is in the dirt, bounces for a ball, 1-0 the count. Veach, mentioned from Chapin, South Carolina, began his college career at Presbyterian as a two-way player, then transferred to South Carolina in 2023. Spent 1 year as a two-way player there before focusing exclusively on pitching with the Gamecocks in 24. Changeup catches the bottom of the zone. Cesarini doesn't like it, but the count will even at 1-1. And Veach pitched well enough to be a non-drafted free agent signing by the Yankees after that 24 season. This one misses outside for a ball. Count goes to 2-1. Spent all of last year with single-A Tampa, finishing with a 2.54 ERA. He then opened the season with Hudson Valley before coming to Somerset on May 19th. As Cesarini swings and fouls this one off of Alfonso at home plate. Home plate umpire Jared Neal will give him some time to collect himself after that foul ball back at the plate. A good time for us to remind you that MLB Plus is new for 2026. Stream MLB Network 24/7 in the U.S. and select out-of-market games every week. 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Cesarini lifts the 2-2 high in the air. Deep right field, Gladney racing back on the track. He reaches up and makes the catch just shy of the wall. Cesarini gives it a ride, but he's a flyout victim for the second time tonight. And there's the first out of the sixth inning. One up, one down here in the sixth as Jason Churio strides to the box. Happy to not see Chase Hampton out there. He was 0-2 with two strikeouts against the Patriots starter. Switch hitter batting left-handed against the right-hander Veach, who comes set at his cheek, kicks and comes to the plate. This one, a changeup on the inside corner for a strike. 0-1 the count. The light breeze that has been shifted been shifting in all series, now swinging out as Churio fouls this one on the third baseline into the bleachers. Giant American flag in center field here at TD Bank Ballpark blowing out for the first time all week. And Churio taking a batter's time. Both these teams have great power. We've already seen it on display a bunch tonight. So the wind blowing out, really not what the pitchers want to see out there on either side as Churio lifts this one high in the air, deep right field. It'll get down and roll to the wall. Churio rounds first. He'll jog into second base, and he'll hold there with a one-out double. Churio looked like he got fooled a little bit on the breaking ball, but was able to keep his hands back and drive that one into right field. Gladney was shaded over more towards the line. That ball was more towards the gap. Got down, rolled to the wall, and Churio with the one-out double. He extends his hitting streak to six games now. And Jace Laviolette will come to the plate with a runner in scoring position and one man down. Laviolette 0-for-2 on the day. First offering to him just off the black away, 1-0 the count. Pretty good-looking pitch there from Veach, but didn't get the call. And Laviolette ahead in the count, 1-0. Veach checks Churio, swing and miss on his offering to Laviolette. Count will even at 1-1. Game three of the six-game set, Patriots on top 7-2, a big six-run fourth, helping them to that lead. Veach kicks, comes to the plate. Chopped on the ground, backhanded by Moylan at first. He'll underhand flip it onto Veach. Churio advances 90 feet to third, but the 3-1 put out of Laviolette means he's there with two men out. Now here comes Nolan Schubert, big first baseman, 1-for-2 on the day, struck out his first time up, solo home run in the fourth. Both of Akron's runs coming on the solo homer, the one in the fourth by Schubert, one in the fifth by Alex Mooney. Runner on third, Churio a huge lead with no one holding him on. He's halfway down the line as the first offering to Nolan is skied high in the air, left field line. Castillo giving chase. It'll bounce off the wall, foul. 0-1 the count. They are playing Schubert to pull on that infield. So shortstop is about as much up the middle as you can be with the shifting rules. Third base is way off into the hole between short and third. So Churio getting a huge lead. He's pretty much halfway down the line and just taking a walking lead out there. It'll be interesting to see if they try anything in this at-bat. That is breaking ball called, a strike on the inside corner. Schubert didn't like it. He's down in the count now, 0-2. Churio again out to his big lead at third. Veach gets his sign, comes set. The 0-2 to Schubert is tapped foul over near the Somerset dugout. Somerset, their blue home caps, pinstripe home uniforms, white jerseys with blue pinstripes, Patriots across the front, outlined in red, blue numbers on the back, also outlined in red, Ducks, their electric blue away cap with the Tread A, black batting practice uniforms with the Duckhead logo, blue numbers outlined in orange, gray pants as Schubert takes this one inside for a ball. 1-2 the count. Ducks won in the black yesterday, so breaking them back out again tonight. As Schubert swings and misses at a breaking ball in the dirt. Veach gets a strikeout there of Schubert to strand Churio at third base. Ducks don't get a run. They're down 7-2. We head to the bottom of the sixth. 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

around the score. Now Michael Kennedy back out again. Fires a fastball past Connor McGinnis. 0-1 the count. Patriots second baseman, 0-1. Strikeout, hit by a pitch, run scored. Lefty-lefty matchup, broken bats, sinking liner. It'll fall in front of LaViolette in left field for a base hit. Bat breaking helps McGinnis get a base hit as that ball just died right in front of LaViolette. Nothing he could do out and left. Just perfectly placed single there. And Patriots have another leadoff base runner here in this one as Jackson Castillo strides into the box. Castillo, 1-for-2, single and a fly out on his line. Lefty-lefty matchup with Kennedy as Kennedy fires this one. Just misses high for a ball. Kennedy fastball, cutter, sweeper, changeup for the lefty. He pitched twice in the Harrisburg series. Gets a sign, kicks comes to the plate. This one misses outside for a ball. 2-0 the count on Castillo. Told you about his outing on Sunday. On the 18th, he picked up a hold after throwing three innings, allowing just one run and striking out three out of relief. Had been a starter off and on with Lake County the last 2 years and most of his time in the Pirates organization as he pounds a strike. Fastball that Castillo took on the outside corner, 2-1 the count. So a good candidate to go multiple innings here out of the bullpen as he's done so far. And pretty much that outing on Sunday against Harrisburg was the first time he hasn't gone multiple innings since joining the Ducks out of the pen. As a fastball gets away from him inside, Castillo has to back out of the way, 3-1 the count. 8 batter reaches on a broken bat single, 9-hole hitter ahead in the count, 3-1. Kennedy trying to lock back in before the top of the order. The 3-1 offering, fastball just off the plate away. So a single and a walk, and Patriots in business here with the top of the order. Due up, Jay Savina. 1-for-3 so far. Fly out, ground out, 2-run double. Now Logan Clark out to the mound to try and settle down Kennedy. Nobody throwing in the Ducks bullpen. Some pitchers up and stretching. But again, even though the Ducks had the rain out on Saturday and then turned around and had the off day on Monday and just one game in between, in which Caden Favors gave you a pretty deep start, the 11-inning game on Tuesday kind of burned through a couple of relievers that you probably weren't planning on using. As the first offering to Avina is hit high in the air, down the right field line, curving foul. Schubart gave chase, but has to watch it fall into the seats. Isaac Martinez helped you out a lot last night with his brilliant outing, only having to use two relievers, Martinez and Zane Morehouse, to pick up the win. But still, you got to think they would like another inning out of Kennedy here tonight as this one swung on and hit high in the air, right center field. Right fielder Churio calling off Walton makes the catch. Both runners hold at their bases. First out of the inning. You think the Ducks would like Kennedy to at least get through this inning and maybe give them one more so that they're really totally reset going into the back three games of this series. Roderick Arias strides to the plate. He's 1-for-3. 2-run home run his last time up. Switch hitter batting right-handed. Kennedy checks the runners. Long hold, kicks comes to the plate. Arias takes a slider running away from him. 1-0 the count. Kennedy comes set at his stomach. Hands even with his chest. Then rocks, comes to the plate. Fastball runs away. Clark, a good job to corral it. Runners hold.
2-0. The K.

0: down on Arias, who hit his second homer of the week earlier in this one. A little less fireworks after this one as opposed to the one on Tuesday night. Good pitch from Kennedy, but called a ball just inside, says the home plate umpire, Neal. It's a 3-0 count to Arias. Two men on, one man down. Somerset on top, 7-2 here in the bottom of the sixth. The 3-0 bounce right back to Kennedy on the mound. He fires onto second for one. Turner's relay throw onto first is in time. So swinging 3-0, Arias bounces into the 1-4-3 double play to end the inning. Patriots get two men on to open the inning but can't score. We head to the seventh. Ducks trailing 7-2. 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
0: Welcome back inside the Audio-Technica broadcast booth here at TD Bank Ballpark as the Akron Rubberducks trail the Somerset Patriots 7-2. Thank you for joining us tonight here on 640 WHLO. I'm Jimmy Farmer, Daniel Dunbar, back in Command Central. As the Akron Rubberducks have some work to do here in the final couple of innings. Aaron Walden leading off. The first offering to him is high for a ball. 1-0 the count. Pitching change. Visit Jacksonville pitching change made for number 10, Houston Morrill. 5'9", 168-pound, 26-year-old right-hander from Gainesville, Florida, a non-drafted free agent in the 22 season out of Oklahoma State. With some shiny shoes out there. As this one's popped foul, cutter to Walden, makes it 2-1 to the Ducks center fielder, 0-2, a strikeout and a flyout on his line so far. Merle, some bright red cleats that are reflective in the stadium lights as he pounds a sinker at the bottom of the zone, called a strike, count evens at 2-2. Morrill on for the sixth time with Somerset this year. He's 1-0, 3.18 ERA, 4 strikeouts in 5 2/3 innings. Visit Jacksonville pitching change. Second time tonight, the Patriots have gone to the bullpen. Righty-righty matchup with Walden. A strikeout and a flyout on his ledger. And he swings and misses down on strikes for the second time tonight. Morrill comes out of the bullpen and gets a strikeout to open up his night.
6: Third baseman Luke Hill.
0: Morrill last pitched on Sunday against Hartford through a scoreless inning. Before then, he hadn't pitched since facing the Ducks in two outings back in Akron. as his first offering to Luke Hill is smoked high in the air to center field. Racing over is Avina, stretching out his glove. It gets by him and rolls to the wall. Hill motoring into second base. He'll have a one-out TaylorMade Jewelry double. The Ducks have a one-out base runner. Second TaylorMade Jewelry double of the night for Akron. Luke Hill smoked that ball to center field. Avina had a beat on it, but reached up and just got over his glove, rolled to the wall. And now Hill stands on second, his first hit of the night. That'll bring up Alex Mooney, 1-for-2 on the day. Homered his last time up. Hill, a big jump from third, from second. He'll get third easily as the ball gets away from Alfonso and rolls to the backstop. Hill will hold at third with his seventh stolen base of the year. A huge jump. He timed Morrill perfectly. He was well into third. Alfonso got moving too quickly, seeing the big jump, couldn't corral the pitch. It rolled to the backstop, but thankfully for the Patriots, it bounced back. So Hill had to hold it third. So now a runner at 90 feet away as Mooney takes this one low for a ball. Count goes to 2-0. Ducks looking to crawl their way back. They tied the game earlier, but then Somerset, a big six-run fourth to take the lead. Akron got a run back on Mooney's homer in the fifth. Looking for more with Mooney at the plate here as he takes a cutter in the dirt. 3-0 the count. Logan Clark waits on deck. Morrill kicks his front foot in the dirt a couple times. Now Roxanne delivers. Fastball at the bottom of the zone. Found Mooney. 3-1 the count. A jittery motion from Murrell up there on the mound. He gets his sign with his glove pressed up against his face, then brings his hands down to his belt, rocks his front foot in the ground a couple of times, then kicks and comes to the plate as this one's fouled off right on top of the press box. And the count will go full 3-2 on Alex Mooney, Ducks shortstop tonight. Ground out homer, his line so far. Luke Hill 90 feet away at third base. Morrill's full count offering to Mooney. Called strike three on the outside corner. Mooney thought it was ball four. It already tossed his bat. Now having some words with Jared Neal, the home plate umpire. Second strikeout of the inning for Morrill. Luke Hill still at third base. Two men down now as Logan Clark strides to the plate. 0-for-2, a strikeout and a ground out. Looking for his first double-A RBI. And he takes a strike. Fastball in the outside corner. 0-1 the count. Ducks, Patriots, game 3 of 6 here in Somerset. As this ball's in the dirt. A little programming reminder that tomorrow's broadcast of game 4 of the series will be on 99.7 Cannes New Country. On 640, the rest of the weekend, Saturday and Sunday, we'll be back here on 640 WHLO. But 99.7 Cannes New Country tomorrow night, as this fastball to Clark misses the outside corner. 2-1 the count on the Ducks catcher, looking for his first double-A RBI, and it would be a big two-out RBI here to help the Ducks try to crawl back. They're down by 5 with 2 down here in the 7th. Clark lines this one right off the top of the press box and bouncing back down towards the stands, but luckily lands in a seat not occupied by anybody. Rain all around the area here tonight, but luckily to be playing this one under very good weather circumstances as this one's past Arias and into left field. RBI single for Logan Clark, his first double-A RBI, a hard line drive single that Arias tried to backhand but hopped right over him. And the Ducks now make it 7-3 thanks to Logan Clark's big base hit. That'll send Senators pitching or Patriots pitching coach Dimitri Korkas out to the mound to talk to Morrill. That had to feel good for Logan Clark. Plays a couple times a week. Tough to get in a rhythm at the plate like that. But works hard behind the plate. And able to pick up his first AA RBI with a single past Arias to bring home Hill. Now 7-3 Patriots lead. And Tyrese Turner striding into the box after the meeting on the mound ends. Turner, 1-for-2, a single and a ground out on his line so far. Switch hitter batting left-handed. Clark leads away from first. Morrill kicks, comes to the plate. Turner fouls this one off. You never know in this ballpark with these two teams, all the power they have. No lead ever really feels safe, and especially tonight with the wind blowing out. The offering to Turner misses high and outside for a ball. Count evens at 1-1. Ducks had a 4-run lead going in the bottom of the 11th on Tuesday night, and Somerset came back and won. As Turner fouls this one off.
7: If you're tonight's winner, please
0: Ducks again had a 4-run lead going into the ninth last night. Somerset scored 2 and made it very, very tight. Ducks were able to hold on and win. So no lead really feels safe in this ballpark as this one misses away for a ball. Count on. Count will go even to Turner, the 2-2. This one misses outside, and now the count will go full. 3-2. Clark will get a head start over at first base. One already home in the inning, a man on. Two men down. The 3-2 offering to Tyrese Turner is swung on and missed. Morrill gets a big strikeout. But the Ducks do get a run in the inning. It's now 7-3 Somerset. Stretch time here at TD Bank Ballpark. 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
0: Back here at TD Bank Ballpark where the Somerset Patriots hold a 7-3 lead over the Akron Rubber Ducks here in the bottom of the seventh inning. Visit Jacksonville pitching change made for the Rubber Ducks to number 36, Adam Tulloch, 6'2", 215-pound, 26-year-old left-hander out of Weston, Florida, 15th-round pick of the Guardians in the 22 MLB draft out of Arizona State. His first offering misses outside for a ball. 1-0 the count to Omar Alfonso, the Somerset catcher this evening. 0-2, walk, scored a run, strikeout, pop out his line so far. He takes this one low for a ball. 2-0, Tulloch on for the 30th time this year. He's 2-0 with a 2.64 ERA. He has a save and 36 strikeouts in 30 2/3 innings pitched. Lefty-lefty matchup. Kicks and delivers. This one's bounced on the ground, backhanded by Turner. He makes a good throw on to first to retire Alfonso for the first out of the inning. So one up, one down here to start the bottom of the seventh. Tulloch takes over for Michael Kennedy, who went a scoreless 2 1/3 inning, struck out 2 out of the bullpen. That'll bring up DJ Gladney, the right fielder. Single, flyout, strikeout is line so far. Tulloch, fastball, cutter, slider, changeup. Last pitched on Sunday, 2/3 of an inning scoreless. Walked 1, struck out 1. As his changeup misses away to Gladney for a ball, 1-0 the count. Tulloch works from the first base side of the rubber. The lefty rocks back, kicks. This one fouled right off the net. Count will even at 1-1. Tulloch well traveled throughout his college career. Began at Wingate in 2019 before transferring to the College of Central Florida in 2020. As this one misses away for a ball. 2-1 the count. Spent the COVID-shortened season at the College of Central Florida before transferring to West Virginia in 2021. Pitched 1 year, 13 games for the Mountaineers before finishing his college career in 22, making 18 appearances, 17 starts for Arizona State. Fastball misses. And the count goes 3-1 to DJ Gladney. Guardians made him a 15th-round pick in 22, has worked his way through the system since, started as a starter, but now been a reliever the last couple of years as Gladney lifts this one into shallow center field, falling in front of Walton for a one-out single. Gladney has his second base hit of the day.
7: Third baseman, Kobe Morales.
0: So a one-out base runner. And Kobe Morales strides to the box. Morales reached on an error in the first, walked and scored a run in the fourth, bounced out 4-3 in the fifth. That walk in the fourth extended his on-base streak now to 21 games. As Tulloch's fastball up around the head, Morales has to back out of the way. 1-0 the count. Gladney, good speed over at first, 17 steals on the season, so Tulloch will have to watch him closely. Long hold, kicks, comes to the plate with the pitch count at 1. This one again misses up and inside. That time a breaking ball, didn't break. And it goes to 2-0, the count on Morales. Second reliever of the night for Akron. After Braylon Doty went 3 2/3, 2 1/3 out of Michael Kennedy. Runner going, pitches high, the throw down is not in time. Stolen base number 18 for Gladney. Now he's 2 stolen bases away here in the final 2.5 weeks from matching the man at the plate for a 2020 season. Kobe Morales has already accomplished that feat. Gladney will look to steal 2 more bases here before the season ends to also join the 2020 club. Morales takes a fastball. This one catches the outside corner. 3-1 the count to the Somerset third baseman, number 30 prospect in the Yankees organization. Tulloch checks the runner. Long hold, pitch count down to 1. He has to fire, breaking ball high, ball 4. Morales works his second walk of the day. now two men on, one man down, and Josh Moylan strides into the box. First baseman. Ground out, two-run homer, strikeout his line, and Logan Clark will go out and talk with Tulloch. And while they're having the meeting on the mound, a check of your Parentinitis and Nolan injury report. Parentinitis and Nolan, your all-star legal team with a reputation for results. For Somerset, Luis Durango landed on the injured list with a hamstring injury. The former Guardians Farm System player right before the series started, so he will not face his former organization mates for a second time this year as he lands on the injured list. The only man left on the seven-day injured list for the Ducks is Magnus Ellerts with that right shoulder strain. Matt Jasek, Jose Devers transferred to the 60-day a couple weeks ago. Cal Stevens' season-ending Tommy John surgery back in June as the first offering to Moylan. It's called a ball, 1-0 the count. Good-looking pitch there from Tulloch, but stayed too far inside. Tulloch, with Gladney dancing at second, fires fastball, catches the outside corner. Count will even at 1-1. Moylan, that big two-run homer that got the scoring start in that big six-run fourth. And that's the big difference in the ball game here, 7-3. Moylan looking to do more damage with two men on, one man down. Fastball misses inside. Tulloch hopped off the mound, kind of stared at third base for a minute. Now a deep breath. Now he's back on the mound. Not sure. Normally when a pitcher does that, they're hurt, but I think that was just more of a frustration from Tulloch. He's been having such a good year, but now struggling with his command here tonight. Runners lead away from first and second, and this one again misses outside of the zone. 3-1 the count to Moylan. Manny Palencia, the designated hitter, waits on deck. Tulloch trying to lock back in and find the zone. His 3-1 offering. Bounced on the ground. Schubart steps back, plays it, fires onto Mooney for one. On to first, and it gets by Tulloch. It will roll into the Somerset dugout. Run will score. And Moylan will take second. So that will be a 3-6 put out to retire Morales. Moylan will reach on a fielder's choice because you can't assume the double play. And Moylan will advance to second. Gladney will score on the E6 throwing error by Mooney. Tulloch was racing over to cover first base, got there in time, but the low throw from Mooney couldn't dig out. It rolled into the Somerset dugout. So Moylan goes to second. Gladney scores. It's now 8-3 Somerset as Manny Palencia fouls off the first offering. 0-1 the count. Designated hitting tonight is Palencia. He's 0-2. A walk, run scored, sandwiched in between a couple of ground outs to Tyrese Turner at second base. Lefty-righty matchup. Moylan leads away from second. This one misses, I guess, high. Count will even at 1-1 on Palencia. Now some pitchers starting to stretch out in that Ducks bullpen. It's been a long inning for Tulloch. Checks the runner, kicks and comes to the plate. Big fastball at the top of the zone. Palencia comes up empty. Chase that one, and now he's down in the count 1-2. And Tulloch a strike away from limiting the damage in this inning to just one. 8-3 our score. Patriots lead Akron. Tulloch again taking the pitch clock very deep down. And he misses low slider. Almost catches Palencia on the back foot. Count will go to 2-2. Home plate umpire collecting more baseballs. 6:35 start tomorrow night. 6:05 on Saturday, 1:05 the series finale on Sunday. Tulloch kicks his 2-2, swung on and missed. Good change up there by the left-hander to get Palencia swinging to end the inning, but the Patriots get a run. They lead 8-3 as we head to the eighth. 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
3: Eighth inning, Patriots lead 8-3 over the Akron Rubberducks. Ryan Cesarini stepping in the box. He's 0-for-3 today. Ducks DH tonight takes a ball high. 1-0 the count. Visit Jacksonville pitching change for Somerset, made to number 19, Kelly Austin, as Cesarini takes the 1-0 offering. High in the air, deep center field. Racing back is Avina at the track. And he makes the catch up against the wall. Well stung by Cesarini, but a great job by Avina tracking that back all the way up against the wall and making the catch for the first out of the inning. So one up, one down. Kelly Austin, the visit Jacksonville pitching change for Somerset. 6 foot, 195 pound, 25-year-old right-hander out of Costa Mesa, California, acquired by the Yankees from the Astros in 24. His first offering to Jason Churio misses inside for a ball. Austin on for the 40th time this year. He's 4-2 with a 3.08 ERA, 4 saves and 56 strikeouts in 52 and 2/3 innings. His fastball skips up to the plate, and Churio's ahead in the count 2-0. Churio, 2 strikeouts and a double his line so far, 1-for-3. Austin worked from the far first base side of the rubber. Kicks comes to the plate. This one misses low for a ball. Last pitched in the series opener against the Ducks, tossing 2 scoreless innings, striking out 1 on Tuesday. Austin comes set the chest. Kicks comes to the plate. This one called a strike on the inside part of the plate. Churio thought he had ball 4. Instead, it's 3-1. Another interesting delivery coming out of this Somerset bullpen, as this one misses high and away, ball 4. There's the walk Churio was looking for. That is the first walk of the ball game for the Ducks. Somerset's done a good job of throwing strikes to these Akron hitters. Just 3 walks yesterday, 1 walk today. This is a team that leads the Eastern League. It is 4th in AA in walks drawn this year. Looking for the second straight year that an Akron club can lead the Eastern League in walks if they keep this pace. Now Jace LaViolette stands up, 1 down, runner on first, takes a strike, breaking ball at the top of the zone, 0-1 the count. LaViolette's 0-for-3, fly out and a couple of ground outs. His line so far. Austin was acquired by the Yankees in a trade with the Astros on July 30th, 24, alongside with international bonus pool money for lefty Caleb Ferguson. As he bounces this fastball in the dirt, count will even 1-1 on LaViolette. Signed with the Astros as a non-drafted free agent in 2023. Began 2024 with single-A Fayetteville. Runner going, pitch is low, throw down to second, not in time, and Churio takes the team lead in stolen bases with his 26th on the season. And now Churio coming up limping a little bit. He'll hop out to center field. Manager Greg DeCenzo out of the third base coaching box, and assistant athletic trainer Laura Gutierrez-Sohel out there to second base to check in on Churio. Pitch was low. Laviolette laid off. Churio slid in safely at second, but then he came up kind of limping around. Not sure if it's his ankle or his knee. But obviously, whatever it is, it's good enough for him to stay in. Both Laura Gutierrez-Sohel and Greg DiCenzo jogging back to the third base dugout and coaching box, respectively. And Churio leading away from second, having a conversation with Arias, the Patriots shortstop. So now we're reset. Runner on second, one man down. Laviolette at the plate. The 2-1 pitch to him from Austin is swung on and popped high in the air. Shallow right field. Out goes McGinnis. In comes Gladney. It will be Gladney. He makes the head high catch. Churio holds at second. And now two down in the inning, and Nolan Schubert striding to the plate. Schubert, one for three, two strikeouts with a homer sandwiched in the middle. Was saying about Austin, he began his first full season with single-A Fayetteville in the Astros organization. Allowed just one run in 10 innings pitched before being transferred to high-A Asheville. Made 18 appearances for the Taurus. Picking up three saves and striking out 32. As this one is rocketed high in the air, deep center field, back at the track, at the wall. It's the second home run of the night for Nolan Schubert. His 30th on the year, his 10th with the Ducks. And it's now 8-5. Somerset's lead trimmed. Schubert, an absolute moonshot to center field. Center RBI 26 and 27 for the Ducks' big first baseman. And there it is, 30 homers in his first full professional season between Akron and Lake County, 10 in Double A. Aaron Walton stands in, takes a strike on the outside corner. He has two of Akron's three homers tonight. Ducks get back within three. It's now 8-5. As Walton pounds this one foul over near the tarp. Credit to the Somerset front office staff and grounds crew. That tarp was on and off pretty much since I got to the ballpark earlier this afternoon. And with the rain all around the area, only to start 20 minutes late. Pretty good here on a Thursday night as this one misses inside for a ball. Count goes to 1-2 on Walton, who's 0-3 today. A flyout sandwiched in between a couple of strikeouts. Righty-righty matchup. This one bounced foul. Greg DiCenzo with a nice bare hand grab and flip to the Ducks' dugout. 8-5, Somerset leads after the two-run homer by Nolan Schubert. Ducks trying to chip away some more. Walton at the plate. Two men down, nobody on. Walton, good power on the year. 18 homers between Akron and Lake County. Three with the Ducks, looking for number four. The 1-2 doesn't chase. Oh, instead, the first base umpire, John Forster, says he did. Thought Walton checked his swing, but a late appeal. Forster says he went around to end the inning. Third time tonight, he's been down on strikes. But a two-run homer by Nolan Schubert gets the Ducks a little closer. It's now 8-5 Somerset as we head to the bottom of the eighth. 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
3: Welcome back to TD Bank Ballpark. 8-5, Somerset leads the Akron Rubber Ducks. Adam Tulloch back out for his second inning of relief work and fires a strike to Connor McGinnis. Lefty-lefty matchup here. McGinnis, 1-for-2 on the day. Strikeout, hit by pitch, single his line so far. As he swings and misses at a ball that bounces away, and as the umpire exchanges baseballs, we'll pause 10 seconds for station identification.
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3: Everyone reset. The 0-2 from Tulloch to McGinnis is outside for a ball. 1-2 the count. Ducks trail 8-5. They got two runs closer on Nolan Schubert's second homer of the game. Now 30 homers between Akron and Lake County for the big first baseman. And now he makes an excellent backhanded stab in the hole. Underhand flip onto Tulloch at first. Tulloch with an amazing job to drag the toe across the bag like a receiver. For the first out of the inning, what a good play all the way around. That ball was stung towards the hole. Schubert a couple of steps over, made a great backhanded slab, turn, underhand flip. Tulloch kind of lost the bag a minute as he was trying to find his footing, but a good job to drag his toe across the bag while reaching back across his body to catch it and retire McGinnis for the first out of the inning. Now the first offering to Jackson Castillo is called a strike on the outside corner. 0-1 the count. Castillo 1-for-2 on the day. Single flyout walk his line so far. Tulloch rocks back, kicks, fires. This one in the dirt for a ball. Slider running away. Count evens 1-1. Mentioned it earlier, the power these teams have. The wind, as light as it is now, still blowing out. Even a three-run lead doesn't feel very comfortable if you're Somerset. They're looking for more. Tulloch trying to get the hot Akron bats back in the dugout as this one's called a strike. Count goes to 1-2. First full professional season for Schubert as this one misses away. Ralphie Velasquez, who started the year in Akron, now in Columbus, who's been on a tear the last month, has 27 between the two levels. Then Jace Laviolette, 22 between Lake County and Akron. Those are your top three home run leaders. All three spent time with Akron as this one's fouled back into the screen. In fact, six of the top 10 home run hitters in the Guardians organization have played with the Ducks at some point this year, including Alphonsín Rosario, and then Ralphie Velasquez, who we mentioned. The other four are all here on the current team. Schubert, Laviolette, Cesarini, and Walton. So this one bounces in the dirt. And the count runs full to Jackson Castillo. Very patient approach at the plate off of Tulloch here, looking to work a one-out base runner before the top of the order comes up. More stretching down in that Ducks bullpen. Some plyo balls being tossed. Tulloch has his sign. Kicks comes to the plate. The 3-2 misses outside. Tulloch loses him. Great at-bat by Castillo. Second time today, he's worked a very long at-bat to work a walk. Bottom of the eighth inning, 8-5, Somerset leads the Rubber Ducks, and Jace Avina striding to the plate with one man down and one man on. Avina One for four on the day. Fly out, ground out, two-run double, and a fly out. His line tonight. Telek checks Castillo, kicks, comes to the plate. This one's fouled into the netting. Oh, and one the count. Castillo, 11 stolen bases over there at first base. So good speed. Interesting with the three-run deficit. They will try and get something in motion here. Telek, the long hold. Checks the runner, comes home. This one misses high and outside. Count evens, 1-1. Lefty-righty matchup with Avina. Telek comes set with his hands up against his chest. Big leg kick. Sinker swung on and missed by Avina, 1-2. Telek comes set with his hands pretty much pressed up against his stomach and his jersey. He then rocks and kind of has some cross action when he lifts his leg up and then comes across. And he gets Avina to swing and miss. Change up at the top of the zone. Avina down on strikes for the first time tonight. Second strikeout for Telek out of the pen. Now two men down, still one man on for Roderick Arias, switch hitting shortstop. One for four on the day, two-run homer in the fourth. Has also struck out, grounded out, and bounced into a double play. First offering to him, swung on and missed. Big hack at a fastball, comes up empty, 0-1 the count. 8-5. Patriots lead the Ducks. Telek trying to toss a scoreless inning here and get his bats back at the plate in the ninth. Checks the runner. Breaking ball inside. Count evens at 1-1. Arias, a big two-run homer to cap off that six-run fourth. That was his second homer of the series. Also had a game-tying homer in the eighth inning on Tuesday. Telek's 1-1, swung on and missed. 1-2, another big hack, this time at a changeup. Telek gets him fooled, and he's now ahead in the count, 1-2. Switch hitter batting right-handed is Arias here against the lefty Telek. Runner leads away from first. Telek checks over. Back in easily is Castillo. Now we'll see if they'll send him running on the 1-2 count now that Tulloch's already done his one throw over that you're allotted. If he throws over again, you have to get him. Runner does not go. The 1-2. Called strike three. Fastball frozen. Back-to-back strikeouts. Nullify the one-out walk. And the Ducks strand a runner. They head to the ninth, looking to rally, down 8-5. 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
3: Top of the ninth inning, 8-5, Somerset leads the Akron Rubber Ducks in a visit Jacksonville. Pitching change made for the Somerset Patriots. It goes to number 32, Tony Rossi, 6'3", 230-pound, 26-year-old right-hander out of Orlando, Florida. Non-drafted free agent by the Yankees in 2024 out of the University of North Carolina, Charlotte. He is on for the 25th time this year, a perfect 5-0 record, 2.48 ERA, 3 saves, and 37 strikeouts in 29 innings pitched. Luke Hill, the first Ducks batter to greet him, doubled and scored a run his last time up, 1-for-3 on the day. Righty-righty matchup. Hill fouls this one back against the screen, 0-1 the count. Rossi last pitched against the Ducks in the series opener, allowed an unearned run over an inning and a third, struck out one and allowed a hit. Righty-righty matchup. Rossi kicks, comes to the plate. Hill lines this one high in the air, deep down the right field line, racing over is Gladney. He makes a diving catch for the first out of the inning. Hill stung that one going backside. Gladney racing over near the wall and made an incredible diving catch for the first out of the inning, robbing Luke Hill of extra bases and robbing the Ducks of a leadoff base runner. That'll bring up Alex Mooney, the right-handed hitting shortstop, 1-for-3. A homer sandwiched in between a ground out and a strikeout, his line today. First offering to him, swung on and missed. Big cut at the fastball at the top of the zone from Mooney. Rossi, the Yankees' number 27 prospect, according to MLB.com, having a great year. Kicks comes to the plate here as Mooney pops this one foul. It will land in the third row of seats. Rossi began the season with high A. Hudson Valley, posted a .98 ERA over 17 appearances, 18 and a third innings pitch, then was brought up to Double A Somerset and been brilliant here as well. Mooney lines this one into right field. Gladney won't be able to catch that one. He'll have to field it on a bounce, and it's a one-out single. Ducks have a base runner on. That means the tying run will be in the on-deck circle as Logan Clark strides to the box. Ducks catcher, 1-for-3 on the day. RBI single back in the seventh. 8-5, Somerset leads here in the ninth. Ducks with a man on, one man down. Rossi's first offering to Clark. Check swing. He went around 0-1 the count. Ducks getting action in their bullpen just in case they tie it and head to the bottom of the ninth. Would still have some work to do. Tying run on deck. Need a base runner. This one up and in. Clark has to bend out of the way. Count evens at 1-1. Another tight game between these two clubs. All three of these games have been close at the end. Akron trying to rally here tonight. Mooney goes, pitches high, no throw. Alfonso couldn't corral it. Mooney steals second base. He now reties Churio, 26 stolen bases on the year. Mooney led the team last year with 25 and now tied for the team lead again with 26 this year. So a lot of steals. He hit his 10th homer earlier, having a very good season as Alex. Leads away from second. This one hits Logan Clark on the hand, and he spikes his helmet into the ground. Earlier in the at-bat, one came up and in, and Clark had to bend out of the way of it. Now this time another one comes high and tight, and it smokes Clark on the hand. Greg DiCenzo, Akron's manager, out of the third base coaching box to check on him. Laura Gutierrez-Sohel, the assistant athletic trainer, out of the dugout, but Clark not really giving her a chance to look at him as he just turns, takes off his protective equipment, and jogs down to first, so he'll stay in. And now the tying run will come to the plate in Tyrese Turner, switch hitting second baseman, single, ground out, strikeout, his line so far. He has good speed. It'll be tough to double him off. Tying run at the plate. Turner has homered this year. Long look from Rossi. His first offering is outside for a ball. 1-0 the count. And lurking on deck is Ryan Cesarini. He homered back on Tuesday. His 10th homer in the last 10 games. As this one misses outside for a ball. 2-0 the count. So two men on, one man down. Ducks down by three. Tying run at the plate. Righty-lefty matchup. The 2-0 to Turner. Swung on and missed. Fastball at the top of the zone. Turner, a big hack at it, comes up empty. And this Somerset crowd, which is very sparse tonight due to the weather, not too many have stuck around as the night went along, is eerily quiet. 2-1 misses outside. Now 3-1 to Turner. And Turner's got great speed. So a walk here would mean the tying run at first in the good speed of Turner. Runners lead away. The 3-1 from Rossi. Swung on and missed. Big fastball that Turner couldn't quite catch up to. Now count goes full. 3-2. Full count. Ducks down by three, two men on, one man down. Rossi, the long look in, now he has what he wants. Comes set at the belt, checks the runner at second, kicks, comes to the plate, fouled off of the inside of Turner's leg. A very painful way to stay alive, but he does. 3-2, still the count as Turner tries to get some feeling back in that leg. Turner hopping around still. Umpire giving him some time to get some feeling back. Says he's okay. Now he'll stride back to the box. Turner 1-for-3 on the day. Mooney leads away from second. Clark leads away from first. One man down. Full count offering coming once again. 8-5 Somerset leads here in the ninth. The 3-2 to Turner. High ball, four, bases are loaded. So after the great play by Gladney to rob Hill of a base hit to open up the inning, a single hit by pitch and a walk loads the bases for the Ducks, and Ryan Cesarini strides into the box. And Dimitri Korkus, the Somerset pitching coach, now going to the mound to talk with Rossi. This is probably the guy they were hoping not to see. He's been somewhat held in check this series, just 1-for-6 on Tuesday, 1-for-5 with a single last night. But, man, the stretch he's been on over the last eight games where he's hitting over 400 coming into this week. Then when you combine the two hits this week, hitting over 370 still, 10 homers,

Runners at the corners, two men down. Jason Churio striding into the box. 1-for-3 on the day, 2 strikeouts, a double, walk, and a run scored. Churio batting left-handed, pickoff throw over to first. Turner back in with a step. Turner, good speed, 9 stolen bases since being activated off the injured list in Akron. Missed a large portion of the year due to an injury in spring training. Runners lead away from first and third. The offering to Churio misses high and outside for a ball. 1-0 the count. Akron and Somerset, 8-6 here in the ninth. 2 men on, 2 men down. The 1-0 to Churio. Turner going. The throw to second is not in time. His 10th stolen base pitch was a ball. So now tying run at second base thanks to Turner's 10th steal. And Churio ahead in the count, 2-0. Clark leads away from third. Turner leads away from second. The 2-0 swung on and fouled off. Excuse me, the home plate umpire now correcting the scoreboard operator. It's now 1-2, so Ducks are down to their final strike. So Rossi can end it right here. Runners lead away from first and second. 1-2, crowd comes to their feet. Called strike 3 on the outside corner. Churio doesn't like it. He's down on strikes to end the game. So Ducks get the tying run aboard, but they can't bring him home. They score 1 in the ninth, but Somerset holds on to win 8-6 and take game 3 of this 6-game series. Somerset holds on and wins. Akron makes it close. Rubber Ducks warm-up is next. Stick around. We'll break it all down. Thank you for listening on 640 WHLO.

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2: 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I'm Jimmy Farmer, bringing you Rubber Ducks Recap. The Ducks fall 8-6 to the Somerset Patriots here tonight. A check around the Eastern League. Portland leading Richmond 8-2 in the top of the seventh. The Altoona Curve beat the Erie Seawolves 9-5. The New Hampshire Fisher Cats 7-3 wins over the Hartford Yard Goats. A final in a rain-shortened seven innings. Chesapeake takes down Harrisburg 2-0. And Reading and Binghamton, not as fortunate as us here tonight. They couldn't dodge the rain. They are postponed. They will have a makeup on Saturday night. A big series between those two clubs. So a big win tonight. They will, at the very least, a half-game pickup for now for Somerset over Reading as they try to track down the Fighting Phils for that second-half playoff spot. Now a check around the Guardians organization. The big league club off today as they travel back after a successful 6-0 road trip out west. Around the rest of the organization, still in action, the Lake County Captains trail the Cedar Rapids Colonels 9-8 in the top of the seventh inning. The Hill City Howlers, the single-A club, take a 7-6 win over the Kannapolis Cannonballers. And AAA Columbus falling to the Indianapolis Indians 6-5 here tonight. Ducks fall 8-6. We'll come back and break it all down. 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
2: Welcome back inside the Audio Technica broadcast booth, where the Akron Rubber Ducks fall to the Somerset Patriots 8-6 here tonight. Somerset jumped out to the early lead when an error by Luke Hill allowed Omar Alfonso to score in the first to make it 1-0. Akron answered back in the fourth with Nolan Schubart, a solo homer to tie the game at one, but then Somerset broke it open in the bottom of the fourth, jumping back and taking the lead on a two-run homer by Josh Moylan. Then a two-run double by Jay Savina extended the lead before a Roderick Arias two-run homer cap the 6-run inning. Akron was playing catch up from there. Alex Mooney homered in the 5th to get a run closer. And then in the 7th, an RBI single by Logan Clark again got the Ducks a little closer from there. Somerset added a run back when an error allowed DJ Gladney to score. Then Akron 2 in the 8th on a home run by Nolan Schubart, a 2-homer night to give him 30 on the season between Akron and Lake County. And then in the 9th, Akron loaded the bases. A sac fly by Ryan Cesarini got the Ducks a run closer, but Jason Cherio struck out with 2 on to end the night and give Somerset the 8-6 win. Somerset improves to 29-25 in the second half, 66-57 overall. The Ducks fall to 24-28 in the second half, 59-61 overall. For the Patriots, 8 runs on 7 hits, no errors. For the Ducks, 6 runs on 8 hits, 2 errors. Veach gets the win. He goes to 1-1. Doty the loss. He falls to 1-2. Rossi picks up his 4th save with AA Somerset on the year. 2 hours and 35 minutes, the time it took to play it. A 20-minute rain delay before the start of the night. 3,565 were on to see it. So thank you for joining us tonight. A reminder, tomorrow night's broadcast of Ducks and Patriots baseball at 6:35 p.m. pregame show starting about 20 minutes before will be on 99.7 Gann's New Country before returning to 640 WHLO for the final 2 games of the series on Saturday and Sunday. Tomorrow night, Franklin Gomez makes his 2nd double-A start against Somerset's Dom Hamill. Hope to have you join us tomorrow night. Thank you for listening on 640 WHLO. For Daniel Dunbar back in the studios, this is Jimmy Farmer. Enjoy your night, everybody.
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8: Marty Markowitz had his share of problems. Troubles at work, a failing relationship. His parents had recently died. And so Marty decided to get some professional help. In the summer of 1981, he walked into the office of a psychiatrist named Ike Hirschkoff.
9: I go into his office, and we looked at each other, and he said, okay, why are you here?
8: Marty liked Ike, and Ike, well, he seemed to see something in Marty.
9: At the end of the first session, he said, I'm going to take you on as a patient. And he says, you know, I don't do that with everybody.
8: But this psychiatrist, it would turn out, wasn't like other psychiatrists.
9: He cut me off from everybody. So the only person I could turn to was Dr. Ike.
8: And from the moment Marty started seeing him, he began to change.
10: We didn't see him. I mean, he lived around the corner. 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And, like, he wasn't coming over anymore. It's as if somebody died.
8: If Marty Markowitz had known what he was walking into when he first visited that office, he probably would have walked right out the door and never come back. This is a story about power, control, and turning to the wrong person for help for more than 29 years.
9: When Ike instructed me to buy this house, Ike told me, no, you can't use the master bedroom. You're going to stay in the back section of the house.
11: Oh, I'm trying to think when it really got nuts. It really got crazy.
8: I'm Joe Nocera, columnist for Bloomberg Opinion.
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14: White victim, female, pretty, wealthy.
13: A white woman's murder shocks the city. A black man from the projects comes forward with information about the case.
15: He says the police are his friends.
13: But out of nowhere, he goes from star witness to prime suspect.
15: 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They turn on him.
13: 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Lee Harris is sentenced to 90 years.
16: I get 90 years for killing somebody I have never seen.
13: Behind bars, Lee finds an unlikely ally in his cellie, Robert. The pair are like chalk and cheese. There's no way their paths would ever cross on the outside. But as a fellow inmate, Robert sees through the lies and vows to do the unthinkable. Clear Lee's name.
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It's a nice day to be a Democrat. They're the only ones with white privilege. It's a nice day to be a Democrat.

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1: Hey, this is Jamie Loftus, and this is my new weekly show, 16th Minute of Fame, the podcast where every episode I take a closer look at an internet character of the day. Who were they? What made them so notorious? How did the internet, or sometimes the algorithm, choose them? And what does a person do when they're suddenly confronted with more attention than the human psyche can handle? Take The Dress, a story that went uber viral in early 2015 in spite of being, well, kind of a boring optical illusion. A mother of the bride in Scotland took a picture of a dress she was thinking.

0: Looking for the truth?
1: ...25 New Albany warehouse shooting that killed two and hurt four more. He's pled not guilty by reason of insanity for his 19 counts, which include murder and attempted murder. Forensic psychologist Dr. John Tilley testified Thursday that he thinks Foster was severely mentally ill. He was the one who examined Foster days after the shooting. Prosecutors say that Foster knew what he was doing, pointing to reports that he hid the gun in his backpack and also brought a change of clothes. A second Haitian pastor was arrested by ICE Tuesday, according to Central Christian Church senior pastor Carl Ruby. This comes after the Supreme Court allowed the Trump administration to remove protections for Haitians and Syrians, even though Governor Mike DeWine describes the conditions in Haiti as they could hardly be much worse. Advocates say the Haitians who obey the rules of immigration are now too scared to attend church. Ruby did mention this pastor is already out of Ohio and could be deported within hours or days. Toledo City Council members call for an independent probe into Brent Industries. That's the site of a deadly explosion 10 days ago, killing Mary Allen and Gelardo Perez. Those that live nearby the factory say air quality remains poor since that explosion. A committee meeting is slated for Wednesday, where they will address their concerns to Mayor Wade Capsicavage. Will they get paid? That's the question in Jefferson County relating to Project 213, the job removing a water line along State Route 213. However, the three county commissioners continue to say they never told anyone to start this job. The Jefferson County auditor has made it clear he can't release the payments until this project is cleared legally. Commissioners are adding, don't expect this to be resolved quickly. I'm Lee Mao.
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1: So glad I got you into my life. 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

0: Rush wasn't there. It will be the same without me here. Monday, Tuesday, Wednesday, and Thursday of next week, you'll have Chris Kroc. I know you're used to Chris. And then I am so excited. On Friday, KFMB, FM 100. I have, it is a privilege to have Mike McCann be the voice of this show because I grew up listening to Mike McCann on WQUE. He was literally my favorite disc jockey as a teenager and an inspiration. Another, this is going to make them sound old, but they're not. One of my favorite, well, my the favorite was John Landecker, but one of my favorites
1: Boogie
0: was
1: Check, baby.
0: Boogie Check was Mark Larson, who was on KFMB in San Diego for a long time. I mean, this guy was smooth as silk.
2: 76 KFMB in San Diego, 338. Larson with everybody else here. It is the Monday holiday, of course, President's Day and all that. You're probably going out and buying those, well, some of those big sales. Where you can go
0: just a great voice, very clever. He is somebody that secretly had a lot of influence on me in that I used to love the phones, too. I was always about the people. So I'd be on an oldie station, and while these 2.5 minute songs are playing, man, I'm hitting record on the reel-to-reel, and I'm messing with people, cutting them with grease pencils and queuing them up. And Mark was very similar to that. So one of my, this sounds terrible to say, he is, as he said, he was a few graduating classes before me, but he looks better than me. I'll tell you what he grew up to look like was Regis Philbin. He looks a lot like Regis now. Mark Larson, one of my all-time favorite disc jockeys and heroes. Great talk show host. He'll be filling in on Friday. So that's a real treat for you next week. And then don't forget, if you missed our visit with Roland Orzabal from Tears for Fears, we're going to put that up as a separate podcast alone. Blew me away. First of all, he looks better than ever. He sings better than ever. And he's as thoughtful as ever. And his new memoir is called Welcome to Your Life. It was a surprising one of my favorite interviews of my career. Roland Orzabal will have that up on the podcast. And Friday with 47 was in rare form. He always makes me laugh. But today was a legitimate guffaw.
1: Yeah, I mean, you got choked. I thought you were going to choke yourself out.
0: He cracked me up. And we covered it all, including Lake Ontario. So remember, if you missed anything this week or if you get lonely while I'm gone, the podcast will be up daily. Well, you take your vitamins. You watch what you eat. You might even be popping some probiotics these days. You know, food alone doesn't cut it, so you need supplements. The quick question is, are you doing the same for your dog? Because most people aren't. They just pour the kibbles and bits right in there and cross their fingers and hope for the best. But here's what big dog food companies won't tell you. That bag in your pantry has a lot of calories, but no real nutrition left in it. The processing kills off most of it, or it's baked right out in the dry. That's the gap Rough Greens fills. It's America's number one dog food supplement. And here's the best part. Keep feeding them the same food in the morning and the afternoon. Just sprinkle Rough Greens on top. 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It doesn't replace your dog's food. Just makes it a whole lot better. 52 minutes after the hour, closing moments with Rory O'Neill. We're going to look at this Lindsey Clancy ruling that is coming today. And oh, dear God. Somehow be where none of us can be, and near to the brokenhearted, and with those rescuers, the death toll is now 500 in Nepal. We'll have the latest next.
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1: All right, welcome back, everybody. Bottom of the hour, we're going to talk international, what's going on around the world. And what, by the way, what happened in Nepal looks actually like a horror movie. You guys, I'm sure, have seen that. You just see this mud overwhelm this whole city. It reminded me what Pompeii looked like when the lava fled that city. And I guess people just get entombed. Probably one of the worst ways to die, period. You basically suffocate to death. We've lost about 90 Americans. So one thing, Jimmy Kimmel doesn't like to work summers. So he gets a substitute hosts, whether it's Rosie O'Donnell on down. He had Jelly Roll come on. Now, this caused unbelievable controversy because Jelly Roll, you see him at the UFC fights. He's shaking Trump's hand. You know, he's a guy in country music, usually likes a Republican. The president's known as a blue-collar guy. This guy must have had Jimmy Kimmel writing his whole monologue because we're just so anti-Trump. He actually called him a fat slob. Listen to his impersonation.
2: No, Brian, no. You have to guess who's impersonating Trump. It is not Jelly Roll. It's not Jelly Roll. It is someone else who is famous doing this in Trump impression. We'll see if you can guess.
1: Okay.
3: There's a lot of great people out there. She's a great one. Look at her. She's so pretty.
2: How?
3: She's so amazing.
2: Can you guess that Trump impression? It was pretty good, right?
1: That was good. Who could it be? I don't know.
3: There's a lot of great people out there. She's a great one. Look at her. She's so pretty.
2: How?
3: She's so amazing.
2: You want to know who it is?
1: Yeah.
4: Jamie Foxx! You know when she sings, it's real. Jamie Foxx!
1: That was Jamie Foxx?
2: That was Jamie Foxx doing Trump. And then there he was impersonating Oprah. But wasn't his Trump impressions pretty darn good?
1: Yeah, that was good. That was pretty impressive.
2: Let me guess, he wasn't in your top three of people.
1: I know it seems like everyone does Trump these days. I was shocked. Do you see some of the blowback that Jelly Roll is getting?
2: No, I've seen some of that. There was also, I saw one clip that was actually somewhat entertaining from Jelly Roll's monologue. He said he was watching Jeopardy and I would have grabbed this had I known. It was a clue and it was like, who is this person? I think, whatever the clue was. And basically the three contestants on Jeopardy had no idea who he was. So he was like, that was humbling.
1: Wow. That is kind of crazy. The other thing would be, I'm just amazed too. Also, Charles Barkley was talking about the president. Did you see that? He said, well, you know, I don't really get political, but he says the president should do what he did and take the fat shot and lose weight.
2: I feel like I heard something about that somewhere. That would be interesting if he did it, right? But Trump doesn't like to take
1: anything.
2: Too many things. Yes.
1: Yeah. So, I mean, would you be surprised? And then he was saying that some of his friends have taken it and have not lost weight. I guess we'll see about that. This weekend, I'm going to have on One Nation, Mark Wayne Mullen. So Mark Wayne Mullen, since head of the DHS, is making some major moves. So he's got, number one, he bought these gloves. People think this is controversial. I don't. ICE Award is getting $16.7 million worth of gloves. They're gloves. They're electric. So now that these guys, when you put your hands on them, they keep running, they try to go. Now when you grab them, you know, these targets, people here illegally came across our border against the law. There's 6,000 pairs of gloves now. They're going to be delivered to our guys and women out in the field to help them control detainees and protesters. People say they have a problem with that. But what's between that and tasers?
2: I'm not quite sure, actually. I haven't done a ton of research into it, but I would agree with you. Is it just that the gloves are there and easier to do? Is the electric shock different than a tase? I'm not sure.
1: Yeah, I think it's also convenient. You have these things all in this way. You don't have to grab something out of your pocket. Also, over in Virginia, they got a huge illegal immigrant problem, made worse by a governor that will not allow people, like local police, to cooperate with ICE. But they picked up three undocumented immigrants yesterday. They're arrested in Virginia, child exploitation ring. They were released on bond for some crazy reason. The arrest followed a major undercover operation targeting individuals suspected or engaged in sexual activity with minors. So they went and grabbed them, and then they get out on bond, which is absolutely insane. I don't know what the people of Virginia were thinking electing this governor. The defendants now face criminal charges related to attempted child exploitation. ICE are expected to review the defendant's status while the cases proceed. So we'll see what happens there. There's also been a huge amount of arrests over in Massachusetts, which has been huge. And then you got Mayor Mamdani. This clown put this on X yesterday. I'm deeply saddened by the death of a New York City prisoner who is in custody in a jail at Rikers Island. My thoughts are with him and his family, and who are the loved ones and the loved ones. We do not know the cause of death. We do know that too many New Yorkers have died at Rikers. Now, this guy wants to close Rikers Island. So you think to yourself, who's he talking about? Somebody caught for him embezzling some nonviolent crime and they died? No, this guy's name is Clarence Woodward. He's an inmate at Rikers Island. He was charged in connection with an alleged unprovoked meat cleaver attack and the killing of a guy back 2 years ago. Prior to that, he had 27 prior arrests. Now, he had some reason he died in prison. Okay, that's what you do. You salute Clarence Woodward, who cleaves somebody to death.
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6: Jury deliberations are back underway in the Lindsay Clancy triple murder trial in Massachusetts. Clancy admits to strangling her three young children in 2023, but pleaded not guilty on account of a postpartum psychotic break. The death toll from the Nepal flood has risen to over 500. A wall of water tore through a Nepal mountain town on Wednesday, killing hundreds, and authorities say over 1,000 are still missing, including dozens of Americans. International correspondent Claudio Lavanga with more.
7: The emergency is far from over. Just in the early hours of this morning, police in Nepal said that they received information that a water dam on the Tibet side has burst again and has called for the public and rescue workers to remain alert and go to a safe location.
6: President Trump says the U.S. is sending aid to Nepal and that Nepal's leaders have been told they'll get anything they want. I'm Michael Kastner.
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10: Four NFL preseason games last night, 10 more tonight, then two tomorrow. Roster cuts then are coming. Teams have to trim their rosters to 53 by Sunday night. Most college football teams open next weekend, but there are some games tomorrow. The top matchup, North Carolina facing TCU and Dublin, Ireland. 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I'm Matt McCoy.
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1: Hey, welcome back, everybody. Bottom of the hour, I'm going to be going to Dr. Todd Rose next. He is the professor at Harvard Graduate School of Education. We're going to be talking about all these things we're talking about with school and getting these tech out of the classrooms. You would think that a MacBook, you would think that a Chromebook was a step forward, makes it easier. You don't have to carry around textbooks. Believe it or not, they've done studies on the mind and ability to learn. You got to go back to writing things down, the only way to imprint. And even they are totally discouraging even reading books on a Kindle or on your iPad. So they're finding this now after our grade point average as a country has dropped, not only in math, but also in English. So this is very interesting times as we all get ready to go back to school. You listen to the Brian Kilmeade Show. Don't move.

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2: Jury deliberations are back underway in the Lindsay Clancy triple murder trial in Massachusetts. Clancy admits to strangling her three young children in 2023, but pleaded not guilty on account of a postpartum psychotic break. The death toll from the Nepal flood has risen to over 500. A wall of water tore through a Nepal mountain town on Wednesday, killing hundreds, and authorities say over 1,000 are still missing, including dozens of Americans. International correspondent Claudio Lavanga with more.
3: The emergency is far from over. Just in the early hours of this morning, police in Nepal said that they received information that a water dam on the Tibet side has burst again and has called for the public and rescue workers to remain alert and go to a safe location.
2: President Trump says the U.S. is sending aid to Nepal and that Nepal's leaders have been told they'll get anything they want. I'm Michael Cast.
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0: News. The Massachusetts woman charged with killing her three young children, awaiting a jury's decision at her murder trial. Defense attorney Kevin Reddington telling reporters,
1: she's nervous. Like I've said before, she's very just sad, scared. She's the same she's been forever. Since this incident.
0: The defense argues Lindsay Clancy was suffering from postpartum psychosis and is not criminally responsible. Day two of deliberations began nearly 3 hours ago. Fox's Nate Foy at the courthouse in Plymouth.
2: They just sent their first note to the judge, and according to defense attorney Kevin Reddington, what they wanted to see were those two bottles of pills and the knife that allegedly were used in Lindsay Clancy's suicide attempt.
0: Clancy ultimately jumping out of a second floor window. The Fed chair says the U.S. economy has been resilient, but that inflation is still running too high.
3: So the Fed's predominant focus right now should be on prices.
0: Kevin Warsh at a conference in Wyoming signaling an interest rate hike may be needed. President Trump says he'll let U.S. ranchers process their own beef, facing backlash over imports and meat prices.
4: Vowing to break what he calls a monopoly of just four big meat processors in the U.S., President Trump says he is authorizing legal documents to allow farmers and ranchers to process their own food. It's the latest policy aimed at the beef industry this week. President Trump signed an executive order allowing additional ground beef to be imported to the U.S. tariff-free. That was met with opposition and criticism from the U.S. cattle industry. In a social media post, the president says ranchers and farmers have always been a number one priority.
0: Fox's Jared Halpern at the White House. It's not clear how quickly new meatpacking facilities could open. The president's in cattle country, Texas, set to award the Congressional Space Medal of Honor to the Artemis II crew. 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
6: A Lucas County woman is accused in the fatal stabbing of a 20-year-old man in Toledo. 46-year-old Sophia Harris is facing murder charges in the death of Tyler McKee. The incident happened last Saturday near Scott High School, with McKee later dying at the hospital. Harris is being held on a bond of $1.1 million. Cincinnati police have arrested a man accused of opening fire on a local mother and her three children. Reports say Brandon Brown fired shots at the family during an August 14th argument on Montana Avenue. Brown is charged with four counts of felonious assault. It was a big day for two fishermen on a Lake Erie fishing trip.
7: A pretty big day on the lake for a pair of fishermen. They caught a dozen walleye Wednesday and helped save three lives on Lake Erie. Mike Adams and Pete Easton say a capsized boat was spotted with three men floating nearby in the water around 11:30 yesterday morning. It took responding Coast Guard crews about 41 minutes to save the three men, one of them an 87-year-old man. None of their names have been shared. This rescue happens over 2 years since the Ashtabula Harbor closed and the Fairport Harbor Station downsized due to understaffing. I'm Lee Mowen.
6: Closing arguments are expected today in the murder trial for Bruce Foster III. He's accused of shooting six of his co-workers at the KDC-1 warehouse in New Albany last year, with two of the victims killed. Forensic psychologist Dr. John Tilley told the court that Foster was suffering from extreme mental illness and believed he had to shoot his co-workers or they would kill him. Another psychologist, Dr. Kara Marciani, testified that Foster was severely mentally ill at the time of the attack, but there is evidence to show he was still aware that his actions were wrong. A verdict likely will not be delivered for several weeks. I'm Andy Betts.
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0: we got so much coming up today. Yeah, we're on official verdict watch. We'll continue to monitor what's happening in the Clancy trial, and that has captivated the nation. We got other news of the day that we've got to hit. We got a lot on the election coming up. We're going to have Newt Gingrich has done 5 podcasts. I was with him. I've had many blessings in my life, but to have a front row seat when Republicans were out of the majority in the House, can you imagine this for 40 consecutive years, a permanent minority, and Newt Gingrich systematically built out a plan. He's a great intellect. He's a professor at heart. He's a historian at heart. And he built out a series called Rebuilding American Civilization. That became the contract with America. And, you know, then next thing you know, Clinton's Hillary Care fails. After Hillary Care fails, era big government's over, end of welfare as we know it, the country's safe. He has a plan to win this election, this midterm, and shock the world. He'll join us coming up later in the program.
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2: It was a big day for 2 fishermen on a Lake Erie fishing trip.
3: A pretty big day on the lake for a pair of fishermen that caught a dozen walleye Wednesday and helped save 3 lives on Lake Erie. Mike Adams and Pete Easton say a capsized boat was spotted with 3 men floating nearby in the water around 11:30 yesterday morning. It took responding Coast Guard crews about 41 minutes to save the 3 men, one of them an 87-year-old man. None of their names have been shared. This rescue happens over 2 years since the Ashtabula Harbor closed and the Fairport Harbor Station downsized due to understaffing. I'm Lee Matwin.
2: And a Lucas County woman is accused of the fatal stabbing of a 20-year-old man in Toledo. 46-year-old Sophia Harris is facing murder charges in the death of Tyler Meese, where the incident happened last Saturday near Scott High School, with MC later dying in the hospital. Harris is being held on a bond of $1.1 million. I'm Brady Hopkins.
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7: From the Elk & Elk Traffic Center, if you were injured because of medical malpractice, call 1-800-ELK-OHIO. Road work closing the eastbound lanes on Talmadge from Blaine to North Main Street through next Wednesday. I'm Mike Ross from the Total Traffic Center.
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10: 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The move comes after Bonner and the Phoenix Mercury reached a buyout agreement earlier this week in order for her to sign with a playoff-bound team in what could be her final season in the league. Bonner is in her 17th WNBA season. 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
8: 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Kind of paining me, but I love my restaurants in Vegas. 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
9: New pushback from Iran. I'm Lisa Brady, Fox News. 6 months to the day since the U.S. and Israel went on the attack. Iran's foreign minister posting that pressure does not work and that putting diplomacy back on track hinges on the U.S. understanding that. This days after new sanctions were launched in what President Trump calls an economic D-Day meant to isolate Iran.
10: There is no doubt that the economic pressure is building. The long lines at gas stations we're seeing in Tehran, one sign of that rampant inflation, of course, is another. A big part of keeping that economic pressure on is, of course, the U.S. naval blockade, which is still in full force and effect.
9: Fox's Jonathan Hunt in Tel Aviv. Today, a statement reported to be from Iran's supreme leader warns his government to ease the economic pain. He has still never been seen in public. President Trump turning attention to space, paying tribute to a historic mission with the highest honor for astronauts.
11: President Trump traveled to the Johnson Space Center in Houston to award the Artemis II crew the Congressional Space Medal.
12: In the daring deeds of these heroes, we're reminded that for America, no aim is too high, no journey is too far, no challenge is too tough.
11: The president also announced the creation of a U.S. Space Academy to educate an entire generation, he says, of service members, engineers, and civil operators serving in the Space Force. It would become the first federal service academy since the opening of the U.S. Air Force Academy in the 1950s.
9: Fox's Jared Halpern at the White House. Lawyers for the president just filing notice they intend to appeal today's ruling from a federal judge who rejected the latest effort to move a New York criminal case related to hush money payments to federal court. In Massachusetts, jury deliberations continuing for a second day at the murder trial of Lindsay Clancy over the deaths of her three children. 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
13: Still no payment for the Jefferson County Waterline Project. Lee Mallon reports with more details.
14: Will they get paid? That's the question in Jefferson County relating to Project 213, the job that removed a water line along State Route 213. However, the three county commissioners continued to say they never told anyone to start this job. The Jefferson County auditor has made it clear he's not releasing payments until this project is cleared legally. Commissioners are adding, don't expect this to be resolved quickly. I'm Lee Mallon.
13: The National Weather Service is confirming four more tornadoes in central Ohio during the August 11 storms. One of the new twisters impacted Upper Arlington, damaging trees and roofs. An EF1 tornado touched down in Old Town East in Columbus, causing some structural damage. A third tornado hit Plain City, and a fourth was spotted in Hamilton County. Meantime, closing arguments are expected today in the murder trial for Bruce Foster III. He is accused of shooting six of his co-workers at the KDC One warehouse in New Albany last year, with two of the victims being killed. Forensic psychologist Dr. John Tilley told the court that Foster was suffering from extreme mental illness and believed he had to shoot his co-workers or they would kill him. Another psychologist, Dr. Kara Marciani, testified that Foster was severely mentally ill at the time of the attack. But there is evidence to show he was still aware that his actions were wrong. A verdict likely will not be delivered for several weeks. And in other news, Cincinnati police have arrested a man accused of opening fire on a local mother and her three children. Reports say Brandon Brown fired shots at the family during an August 14th argument on Montana Avenue. Brown is now charged with four counts of felonious assault. I'm Brady Hopkins.
2: Have you heard the news?
12: We have a Gulf and we have a lake. Now all we need is an ocean.
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1: If you're hearing this, you should be concerned about the Asian longhorned beetle, an invasive species that's destroying our trees. 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
0: Look up, look down, look around, look up, look down, look around. In the trees and on the ground, 'cause the ALB must be found.
1: Some signs of the ALB are dime-sized holes on tree trunks, a sawdust-like material called frass, and the beetle itself, with a long black body and white spots.
0: Look up, look down, look around, look up, look down, look around. In the trees and on the ground, 'cause the ALB must be found.
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2: 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Doctor-prescribed opioids are appropriate in some cases, but they just

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9: Done for the week. I'm Lisa Brady, Fox News. The judge just sending the jury home for the weekend after day two of deliberations at the Lindsey Clancy murder trial in Massachusetts.
10: The defense says her suicide attempt is evidence Clancy was struggling with postpartum psychosis, which was made worse by 13 different prescribed medications. But prosecutors argue Clancy displayed rational, ordered thinking when she killed her three children inside her home. They say she was never on more than two or three medications at once, and she stopped taking most of them 3 weeks before the killings.
9: Fox's Brian Yenis outside the courthouse in Plymouth. The jury can consider lesser counts of second-degree murder and manslaughter. The defense argues Clancy should not be held criminally responsible. President Trump making a promise to astronauts.
11: We'll use American genius and daring and all of the things that we have that nobody else can ever compete with. We will explore it, we will tame it, and we will win it. We will always win.
9: This while visiting Mission Control in Houston and awarding the Congressional Space Medal of Honor to the Artemis II crew for their historic flight around the far side of the moon. House Democratic Leader Hakeem Jeffries says the country is at a crossroads.
12: We want to move America forward. The extremists are trying to turn back the clock.
9: Speaking at the annual March on Washington, where this year's theme is Defend the Vote, just weeks before the midterms. Tennessee's governor just proposing to rename Nashville's International Airport for Dolly Parton just days after the death of the Tennessee native. Governor Bill Lee calling her the state's favorite daughter. The airport authority will meet next month. Their current policy says properties can only be named for people who've been dead for at least 2 years. A mixed finish becomes stocks finishing lower on Wall Street. The Dow down 10 points at the bell. 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
14: A Gibsonburg police officer who was stabbed in the line of duty on Wednesday remains in the hospital in stable condition. Officer Maria Kisha was trying to remove a trespassing suspect when she was stabbed in the neck. Kisha reportedly got off a shot, hitting 25-year-old Scott Dodd Jr. as he fled the scene. Dodd was treated at a local hospital and is expected in court. The driver convicted in the death of a Cannes police officer is being sentenced to 90 days in jail. Reports say that on November 10th, Garth Haynes veered into oncoming traffic and hit an SUV being driven by Officer David Walgamott, who later died at the hospital. Haynes pleaded no contest to misdemeanor counts, including vehicular manslaughter. Meantime, a second Haitian pastor was reportedly in ICE custody after being detained in Springfield. Central Christian Church senior pastor Carl Ruby says the faith leader was apprehended by immigration agents on Tuesday and transferred to a detention facility outside of Ohio by the following day. Pastor Gilbert Jubert Adrian was also arrested by ICE at a Springfield gas station last week. Federal leaders have been ramping up immigration enforcement in the city after many of its roughly 15,000 Haitian immigrants lost their legal residency in the U.S. with the Trump administration's push to end temporary protected status. And in other news, three teenagers are facing murder charges in connection with the deadly shooting of 20-year-old Tyon Clement in Columbus's Short North. Police say 19-year-old Masamba Dia and two juveniles ages 16 and 17 were arrested after a surveillance video showed them talking with Clement and his friends before gunfire was reported early Sunday. Clement was found with a gunshot wound and later died at the hospital, while DA's bond was set at $4 million. The two juveniles have not been identified because they have not been charged as adults. I'm Brady Hyde.
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1: Two kids are accused of bringing a gun onto school property in Whitehall. Local police in the Columbus suburb responded to Beechwood Elementary around 12:30 p.m. yesterday after getting a report about the juveniles with the firearm outside the while students were at recess. A 14-year-old and their younger sibling reportedly ran from the school and were found in a nearby home after officers got a search warrant. The gun was also recovered, according to police, and the juveniles are facing counts including inducing panic and receiving stolen property. Putnam County woman is dead after the highway patrol says she rear-ended a dump truck Thursday in Defiance County. The accident happened shortly after 12:30 p.m. in Highland Township. 74-year-old Judith Knowles of Continental died at the scene and no one else was hurt. And the Michigan man accused of fatally shooting a Geauga County man at a bar in Putnam Bay is pleading not guilty by reason of insanity. 21-year-old Colton Smith was indicted in July on counts including murder and the shooting death of 39-year-old Rob Russell. I'm Brady Hopkins.
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5: 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Looks like a nice weekend coming up. It's going to be heating up with time. Could be back in the 90s by Monday. And first day of September next Tuesday could be well into the 90s. Clear skies, overnight low comfortable, 54. Sunny later Saturday, a high of 84. Partly sunny on Sunday, low 63. Afternoon high 87. Close to 90 on Monday under partly sunny skies. I'm meteorologist Mark Thibodeau at the Weather Channel.
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15: Juana Bonner has signed with the Atlanta Dream for the conclusion of the WNBA regular season and playoffs. The move comes after Bonner and the Phoenix Mercury reached a buyout agreement earlier this week in order for her to sign with a playoff-bound team in what could be her final season in the league. Bonner is in her 17th WNBA season. 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

0: caffeine can be really good for you and help a lot of things, and caffeine can be kind of bad for you.
1: It's a drug, and in its pure form, Chuck, it is a bitter-tasting crystalline powder.
0: Naturally, it's in the coffee bean and in chocolate and tea, but it's also added artificially in things like soda. Your body is enjoying the caffeine. It's blocking that adenosine. You're going to feel alert and awake. It's got that adrenaline going, and it's rewarding you with the dopamine. I mentioned the vicious cycle, the inevitable crash,
1: right?
0: Like any stimulant drug, and you want more of it. Eventually, it's going to affect your sleep patterns. All right, how about some health benefits?
1: Right.
0: They found everything from not develop Parkinson's disease to dropping your risk of various cancers.
1: Well, coffee actually is shown to reduce your risk of diabetes.
0: 4 cups a day, 50% less chance of mouth and throat cancer.
1: You should eat more grapefruit because grapefruit contains something called naringin or naringin, and it actually slows the removal of caffeine from your brain.
0: Okay.
1: So you enjoy its effects longer.
0: Nice.
1: Yeah.
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All right, that's going to wrap things up for today. When we come back on Monday, I just want to let you know where we are. We are getting dialed in and serious, and this is the most important midterm in our lifetime. We will do the job of telling you all the good things that President Trump has accomplished and how crazy and insane the left is and what the stakes are. Monday edition, Sean Hannity Show. Have a great weekend. We'll see you on Monday.

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5: Parton passed away at the age of 80 following a brief and private battle with cancer.
8: Such thing as a light that's better than yours.
5: Hip-hop star J. Cole canceling a concert at the Golden One Center in Sacramento after a trucking accident killed a member of his touring crew. The big rig that was delivering equipment crashed on I-5 in Yolo County. Fans who bought their tickets through Ticketmaster will be refunded automatically. The son of Rob and Michelle Reiner opening up about their deaths in Los Angeles and the arrest of his brother.
9: In an interview with KABC-TV, Jake Reiner recalled the moment his sister Romy called him to tell him the news. He said, "My parents had unconditional love for all three of us," and noted the toll of his brother Nick Reiner's imprisonment for allegedly murdering them. Nick was indicted by a grand jury earlier this month for their deaths. I'm Mark Mayfield.
5: Netflix is releasing nearly half an hour of the upcoming Grand Theft Auto 6. The latest edition of the popular game comes out in November, but Netflix releasing 27 minutes of in-game content in collaboration with Rockstar Games. That's entertainment. I'm Jennifer Polsoni.
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11: 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Good to be back for week 2. Todd Walker here. And week 1 was just to whet our appetite, right? A lot more great high school football all around the state to talk about here in the second week of the season. And we will do that over the next 45 minutes or so. We'll go all around the state to preview the big games and get in-depth on your broadcast game as well. 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
11: This is the Friday Night Blitz on 640 WHLO. We're getting ready for kickoff coming up at 7 o'clock. 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
16: Thanks, Todd. A team that is new to Division One will hit the road for a second week in a row when Hudson travels to face Massillon Jackson. The Explorers build a big lead and then held on for a victory at Austintown Fitch last week, while Jackson went on the road and beat perennial Division Three powerhouse Chardon. The Polar Bears were led by Carter Muehlman, who passed for 261 yards and three touchdowns in week one, and they're looking to start the season 2-0 for the first time since 2021. That year, they went 7-0 to start the season. Walsh Jesuit is coming off of a statement win in which they posted a shutout to become the first team to win at Medina Highland in 3 years. The Warriors were supposed to host Springfield tonight out of Clark County between Columbus and Dayton, but the Wildcats have forfeited the game due to illness within their program. Springfield started the season with an overtime victory over Cincinnati Winton Woods. Walsh will now look forward to a matchup against Toledo Central Catholic next week. They've won 5 state championships in the last 22 years in Divisions 2 and 3 combined. Lakewood St. Ed survived a close, grinded-out game last week when senior quarterback Langston Lewis scored a late touchdown to beat Olin Tangi Liberty. Tonight, the Eagles host Canton McKinley. The Bulldogs are coming off a shutout win over Warren G. Harding, and they're looking to make a statement. Derek Gordon and DeMarlo Rozier Jr. were among those who scored touchdowns for the Bulldogs last week. Perhaps an under-the-radar matchup is in Garfield Heights, where those Bulldogs, led by head coach Max Stevens, went on the road to knock off Canfield last week. Tonight, they host Youngstown Mooney, who is coming off a dominating win over Mentor Lake Catholic. Also in Division III, Kenston, who knocked off Solon last week, will host the Perry Pirates, who defeated Madison in their rivalry game last week up in Lake County. Notre Dame Cathedral Latin takes on West Geauga in a battle between teams who posted lopsided victories in week one. A sad note from the Akron City series: former Ellet head coach Joe Yost passed away last week at the age of 73. Yost led the Orangemen for 39 seasons from 1979 until his retirement in 2017. He is the all-time winningest coach in City Series history, 234 victories, 152 losses, and 2 ties. Last week, Ellet opened the season with a loss to Talmadge. They'll face Mogador Field tonight in a battle of teams looking for their first victory of the season. Defending Division IV state champion Glenville continues its aggressive schedule tonight when they visit Olentangy Liberty. Glenville lost at Massillon last week, 31-18. Tonight, the Tigers stay in Stark County as they visit Canton Glen Oak. Brunswick pulled off a somewhat surprising win over Berea Mid Park last week. Tonight they'll visit Olmsted Falls. The Bulldogs fell at Mentor last week. Mentor hosts Pennsylvania powerhouse McDowell tonight. Also last week, the Stowe Bulldogs were narrowly defeated at Aurora as they could not overcome a big first half lead built by the Greenmen. Tonight, Stowe was featured on 640 WHLO in Akron with Donner City on the call as they host Barberton. The Magics are looking to build upon that win after struggling through an injury-riddled 1-9 season last year. Wadsworth continues its non-conference schedule, which features only road games over the first 3 weeks. They travel to the Columbus area tonight to face Hilliard-Davidson. The Grizzlies have not lost a regular season road contest since 2023, and they're led by junior wide receiver Jalen King, who made 7 catches for 143 yards and 2 touchdowns in the season opener at Cleveland Heights. Quarterback Bryson Hall threw for 3 touchdowns and 271 yards by completing 22 of his 29 passes. Akron Hoban will look to rebound from blowing a 10-point second-half lead in Florida last week when they host the NFL UK Academy tonight at Dowd Field. Two-time defending state champion Avon is coming off their thrilling overtime victory at Huntington Bank Field over Cleveland St. Ignatius, and they will host Pine Richland from the Pittsburgh area. Medina Highland, which suffered its first home defeat in 3 years last week at the hands of Walsh, they'll try to rebound this week at Strongsville. The Mustangs survived a late rally in week one to come out on top at Avon Lake. Elsewhere in games involving Suburban League teams tonight, Nordonia rolled over St. Vincent St. Mary last week. Tonight, they are hosting Akron East. Medina looks to get in the win column for the first time this year when they play at home against North Canton Hoover. North Royalton tries to win their second straight, hosting Brecksville Broadview Heights. After falling to Kenston in week one, Solon hosts Shaker Heights. The Bombers, in the meantime, are home against Perry from Lake County. Twinsburg will try to rebound from a season-opening loss to Kent Roosevelt when they visit Bedford, and Copley looks to start 2-0 when they host Akron Firestone. Also in the Suburban League, Aurora hosts Painesville Riverside. Revere fell to Woodridge last week. They'll visit Akron Garfield tomorrow. Mayfield beat Elyria by 45 last week at home. Now they go out to Elyria tonight and take on Elyria Catholic. In the Federal League, Lake will look to stay unbeaten when they host Boardman, who fell last week to the brand new Youngstown High School. Green is coming off a lopsided loss to Indian Valley. They'll play at home tonight against Talmadge. Perry coming off a convincing win over rival Canton Central Catholic. And the Panthers will visit St. Vincent St. Mary. The Crusaders are at home tonight against Mogador. Division 3, Cuyahoga Valley Christian Academy trying to rebound from a season-opening loss to Brecksville. They will host Canton South. Akron Springfield dropping an 8-3 game last week at Waterloo. Tonight they are at home against Minerva. Streetsboro looks for its first win of the season, hosting Manchester. Norton is 1-0. They host Sandy Valley, while Cloverleaf went on the road and knocked off Buckeye last week, and they will host Keystone tonight. And Cuyahoga Falls hosts Akron North in a battle between teams looking for their first victory of the season. I'm Dave Skozen, and this is the Friday Night Blitz on iHeartRadio.
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11: Hey, everybody. We had so much fun with week one. We're back to do it again. Week two, the Friday Night Blitz here on iHeartRadio. I am Todd Walker. It'll be my pleasure to be your host as we take you around the state and preview all the big games. In this segment, we're going to start Northwest Ohio as we welcome in Dave Kleck.
20: Week number two of high school football has the makings of some terrific matchups in Northwest Ohio. Defending state champ Liberty Center, after a 61-0 win on opening night, hits the road for Eastwood out of the Northern Buckeye Conference. Eastwood had a record-setting passing night in their win over Kenton. Archbold will be at St. Henry. Love this matchup. The Blue Streaks pounded Genoa, the NBC champ from a year ago, 38-7, with a balanced attack. St. Henry lost to Salina in a shootout, 38-31.
3: St. Henry, though, just getting their feet wet with a new ball club coming off their state championship. A couple of 1-0s collide with Fairview out of the GMC battling the Delta Panthers. Fairview, a 56-26 win over Wasion in week number one, while Delta rolled over Ayersville 47-0. Fairview threw for over 500 last week, and Delta loves to grind it out on the ground. Otsego will be at Tenora, some of the matchups. We've got Defiance hosting that high-powered Ottawa Glandorf team under new coach Ben Kaufman. They racked up 52 points last week, while Defiance won the River Rivalry over Napoleon 9-8. Speaking of Napoleon, the Wildcats hit the road for Maumee, taking on a former NLL opponent. Other games that we're keeping track of include Anthony Wayne, after battling state champ last weekend, Bishop Watterson, will be on the road at Toledo St. John. Couple of 1-0s collide in Clay and Southview, both out of the NLL. Clay won a shootout over always tough Wapakoneta, 27-21, and Southview beat their arch rival Northview 35-13. Sandusky Zip Fremont Ross, another matchup to watch in the BBC. McComb, who pasted Monroeville 48-14, will be on the road at Lipsick. The Vikings had a hot start last year, looking for more of the same. They won big over Tiffin Calvert on opening night, 40-3. From Northwest Ohio, we moved to North Central Ohio. Our next stop with Micah Flack.
21: Tiffin Columbian rolls into Mansfield, and both of these teams are trying to shake off a rough week one. Columbian drops a heartbreaker to open the season, falling 22-21 to Fremont Ross. That's the first game of the Ryan Otney era in Tiffin. He steps in after Judd Lutz left the program to take over at North Royalton. And Otney inherits a team that went 5-5 a year ago, finishing second in the Sandusky Bay Conference Lake Division. And the pieces are still there. Senior quarterback Logan Gooding is back after throwing for over 1,800 yards and 22 touchdowns last season. Mason Seitz is the workhorse in the backfield, topping 400 yards rushing last year, despite missing a chunk of the season to injury. Now flipping it over to Mansfield Senior, trying to find its footing under new head coach David Phillips. He's a Mansfield Senior alum and played running back here. Spent years on staff before taking the reins this offseason. Week one was tough, though, to start the year. A 30-6 loss on the road to Hilliard Davidson. But Phillips has said all along this rebuild isn't happening in a week. Watch for senior Xavier Taylor. He was everywhere for the Tigers last season, led the team with 67 tackles, added 7 catches for 90 yards and a score, and handled punt and kick return duties as well. That kind of workload earned him honorable mention all-conference in the Ohio Cardinal Conference, and he's the one guy doing it on both sides of the ball. He's going to have to be great again if Mansfield wants to hang around in this one. These two met a year ago, and Columbian handled it 45-12. This year, both teams are 0-1, both trying to answer questions about who they are. Now let's check in on Northeast Ohio with Dave Skozin.
16: A team that is new to Division One will hit the road for a second week in a row when Hudson travels to face Massillon Jackson. The Explorers built a big lead and then held on for a victory at Austintown Fitch last week, while Jackson went on the road to beat perennial Division Three powerhouse Chardon. The Polar Bears are led by Carter Muehlman, who passed for 261 yards and 3 touchdowns in week one, and they're looking to start the season 2-0 for the first time since 2021. Walls Jesuit is coming off a statement win in which they posted a shutout to become the first team to win at Medina Highland in 3 years. The Warriors were supposed to host Springfield tonight, but the Wildcats have forfeited the game due to illness within their program. Springfield started the season with an overtime victory over Cincinnati Winton Woods. Walsh will now look forward to a matchup next week against Toledo Central Catholic. Lakewood St. Ed survived a close, grinded-out game last week when senior quarterback Langston Lewis scored a late touchdown to beat Olentangy Liberty. Tonight, the Eagles Lions host Canton McKinley. The Bulldogs are coming off a shutout victory over Warren G. Harding and are looking to make a statement for this season. Derek Gordon and DeMarlo Rozier Jr. were among those who scored touchdowns for the Bulldogs last week. Perhaps an under-the-radar matchup is in Garfield Heights, where those Bulldogs, led by head coach Max Stevens, went on the road to knock off Canfield last week. And tonight, they host Youngstown Mooney, who is coming off a dominating win over Mentor Lake Catholic. Also in Division III, Kenston, who knocked off Solon last week, will host the Perry Pirates, who defeated Madison in their rivalry game in Week 1. Notre Dame Cathedral Latin takes on West Geauga in a battle between teams who posted lopsided victories in Week 1. A sad note from the Akron City Series. Former Ellet head coach Joe Yost passed away last week at the age of 73. Yost led the Orangemen for 39 seasons from 1979 until his retirement in 2017. He's the all-time winningest coach in City Series history with 234 victories, 152 losses, and two ties. Last week, Ellet opened the season with a loss to Talmadge. They'll face Mogador Field tonight in a battle of teams looking for their first victory of the season. And also last week, the Stowe Bulldogs were narrowly defeated by Aurora as they could not overcome a big first-half lead built by the Greenmen. Tonight, Stowe is featured on 640 WHLO in Akron with Donner City as they host Barberton. The Magics are looking to build upon a win last week after struggling through an injury-riddled 1-9 season last year. Now for a look at what's happening tonight in Central Ohio. We preview tonight's action, checking in with Todd Bell.
1: A big early season matchup of two teams looking for big seasons will take place in Upper Arlington as they will be hosting Olentangy Berlin. Now, Berlin knocked off Orange, last year's champion in Division I, 21-6 in their season opener last week, limiting Orange to just two first-half field goals. Upper Arlington handled Olentangy in their season opener, 40-6. UA quarterback Charlie Hunt threw for three touchdowns in the win while rushing for another. The winner will remain unbeaten in Division I, Region 3. Now, Glenville will be at Liberty. Both of these teams face top-notch competition in Week 1, with Glenville falling at Maslin while Liberty fell at Lakewood St. Ed's. Now, these two teams met a season ago at Liberty. Glenville came away with a 13-7 hard-fought win in a game that really wasn't as close as the score might indicate. Now, for Glenville, it's just part of a ridiculous first half of the season schedule that sees the Tarblooders play at Maslin, Liberty, and in 2 weeks, they'll take on defending Division III champs, Watterson. For Liberty, they're going to be trying to avoid an 0-2 start for the second straight season. Now, Grove City will be at Westlin. Two teams are rivals and both sitting at 1-0. The two schools are separated by only 9 miles and are two of the four schools that make up the Southwest City School District. Now, last week, Grove City rallied in the last 90 seconds with a touchdown and two-point conversion to defeat Canal Winchester 28-27. Last year, Westlin qualified for the playoffs for only the third time in their school history. Last week, they got off to a 1-0 start with a 33-28 win over Taze Valley, sealing the victory with a late interception. A couple of rivals looking to move to 2-0, Division I, Region 2. And lastly, a matchup of small schools in Division 6, West Jefferson will be heading to Newark Catholic. Now, West Jeff is a small school power on the west side of Columbus. 27 times they've reached the playoffs, and they are led by the school's all-time winningest coach, Sean Bisher. Now, Newark Catholic has 39 playoff appearances, third most of any school in the state, but none in the last three seasons. Tom Phillips, successful coach at Pickerington North, and now most recently he has served as an assistant coach at Youngstown State under his brother Doug Phillips. He has returned to the high school ranks to lead the Green Wave. Both schools had Week 1 wins, with West Jeff knocking off Amanda Clear Creek 29-12, while Newark Catholic defeated Huntington 28-27 in overtime. Both schools are in Region 23 in Division 6 and very well could see each other again on down the road. Now let's throw it back to Todd Walker.
11: Thank you, TB. Also, thanks to Dave Skozen, Dave Kleck, and Micah Flack for contributing during this past segment of the Friday Night Blitz. We've got more to get to, and we will do it coming up next on iHeartRadio.
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10: 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Here's Todd Walker.
11: Welcome back into the week two edition of the Friday Night Blitz here on iHeartRadio. My name's Todd Walker, your host for this extravaganza of football. 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
23: Let's start with the weekly Skyline Chili Crosstown Showdown game presented by Mercy Health Orthopedics and Sports Medicine, where a pair of state title contenders face off against each other as the Indian Hill Braves travel across the river facing the Beachwood Tigers. The two key talking points all week has been how the Braves, led by head coach John Rodenberg, he's won state titles in three different states, will be facing off against Noel Rash, who has won eight state titles in Kentucky's small school class as the head coach of the Beachwood Tigers. The other big storyline features a pair of friends going against each other on the field that will be playing baseball in the Southeastern Conference. Indian Hill quarterback Devlin Daniel is committed to play baseball at Mississippi State, while Beachwood wide receiver Tyler Fryman will be heading to the University of Kentucky to play both football and baseball for the Wildcats. Kickoff at Edgar McNabb Stadium in Fort Mitchell takes place at 7:30 p.m. The other interstate matchup sees the Elder Panthers also heading across the Ohio River, taking on the Covington Catholic Colonels. The Colonels look to avenge its 28-20 loss last year to Elder at the Pit, and kickoff is at 7 p.m. in Park Hills. You can listen to that on Elder's extremely well-done student production broadcast online at ehsports.com/live. The GMC schedule starts tonight with a pair of heavyweight matchups, starting with Lakota East, led by its head coach, former Cincinnati Bengal quarterback John Kitna, looking for its second win in a row in the series over its neighbor, the Lakota West Firebirds. West is hosting this year as both teams are looking to start the season with a 2-0 record, and that game kicks off at 7 p.m. in Westchester. Princeton, after its convincing 31-24 victory over Moeller last week at Paycor Stadium, makes the trip up to Barnett Stadium for a 7 p.m. start, looking to give Middletown its second loss in as many weeks as the Middies fell in week one last week at Elder. And one other very interesting matchup sees traditional Division IV powerhouse Clinton Massey looking to bounce back from an opening week loss to Waynesville, hosting a perennial state championship contender out of Division V, and that's the Coldwater Cavaliers. Now let's head to Dayton as we check in with our friends at WDTN-TV.
24: I'm WDTN Sports Director Joey DiBerardino, breaking down all the biggest games for you in the Miami Valley tonight. It all starts with our Operation Football Arby's Game of the Week between Fairmont and Trotwood Madison. The Rams won last year's meeting 22-21 on a walk-off two-point conversion, but it's been a back-and-forth recent series, tied at 3 games apiece since 2019 as the Birds seek their first win over Trotwood since 2024. In addition to our Game of the Week, we'll also have a pair of MVL showdowns between Troy and Xenia and Stebbins and Butler, plus Franklin heads to Valley View for Swabble action, and a Beaton's Carlisle Miami East go head-to-head as well. Be sure to join Kaylor Smith and myself for all the scores and highlights from these games and more, plus our band and cheerleaders of the week tonight at 11:10 on our Operation Football on WDTN. We'll see out there on the gridiron, and then Rover on Channel 2 later tonight.
11: Big thanks to Joey and the team at Channel 2 there in Dayton. Let's head down to the Scioto Valley and preview tonight's big games with Dewey Daly.
5: Let's take a look around the Scioto Valley, and per usual, no better place to begin than the state's first capital in Chillicothe, as the Cavaliers will host last year's Division 5 state runner-ups, the Wheelersburg Pirates. The Cavaliers will look to build off of a 34-0 win over Circleville last Friday, a game in which junior tailback Carte Ligon rushed for 171 yards and 3 touchdowns. The junior also recorded a 75-yard pick six late in the second half. Freshman wide receiver Marshay McKinley is going to be a guy you want to keep your eyes on over the next 4 seasons, as the rookie recorded 5 grabs for 91 yards and a receiving touchdown. As for Wheelersburg, a fairly lopsided win at home over Portsmouth last Friday night, as the Pirates look to continue building off of the momentum they generated off of that Division 5 state runner-up last season. Wheelersburg has heavily controlled the minimal history between them and Chillicothe, winning both matchups between 2020 and 2021 by a combined score of 57-3. You can catch this one this Friday night. Pregame coverage starts at 6:45 p.m. on 92.7 WBEX. Isaac Coy, Yusef Wilson, and the Unyota Shermans will host the Athens Bulldogs this Friday night. The Shermans looking to build off of a big 35-21 win over the Jackson Ironmen last Thursday. The Shermans have won their last 19 regular season contests, a streak they will look to defend this Friday night against Athens. The Miami Trace Panthers are at Wilmington here in Week 2. The Panthers handled Waverly last week, a game in which senior tailback Julian Baker scampered for 279 yards on just 19 carries and found the end zone 4 times. That FAC Player of the Year race between Julian Baker and Carte Ligon is going to be one of the most exciting Player of the Year races in the state of Ohio. Washington Courthouse will look to bounce back from last week's loss to Mechanicsburg as they host the Circleville Tigers this Friday. And then heading over to Greenfield as the McLean Tigers will host the Northwest Mohawks. These two teams will meet up for the 5th consecutive season, and it's been a very competitive series as they've split each of the last 4 meetings with 2 wins apiece. McLean, an easy win over the Edina Warriors last Friday, and I tell you what, this junior quarterback for McLean, Hudson Lovett, is one of the more entertaining athletes you'll see on the gridiron this season. That's all for the Scioto Valley. Let's go back to Todd Walker as the Friday Night Blitz continues.
11: You got it, Dewey. Thank you very much. Around Lima tonight, we have 2 broadcast games on 1150 WIMA. It's a Western Buckeye League opener as the Bath Wildcats host the St. Mary's Rough Riders. It was a high-scoring affair last year, with Bath coming out on top 56-36. This year's game features to have some scoring as well, as both teams put up numbers in week one. St. Mary's got a win to open the season as they defeated Galleon 36-12 in St. Mary's. Meanwhile, Bath lost a shootout on the road to Indian Lake 54-43. Again, that's the broadcast game on 1150 WIMA and on the iHeartRadio app. Over on 107.5, the Big Buck, it's Wapakoneta football. The Redskins are at rival Salina to open Western Buckeye League play. The Redskins have won 26 straight Western Buckeye League games, 27 if you count a playoff win over Shawnee during that run. Their last WBL loss came in this week in 2023 when they fell to Defiance. Of course, the Salina Bulldogs dealing with the spinal cord injury to quarterback Parker Wink. You've probably seen that on social media. They've been updating his condition. He has improved greatly since the injury when he could not move his extremities and that sort of thing. We pray for his full recovery, but that will certainly be front and center tonight in Salina. Rounding out the WBL schedule tonight, it's Elida at Van Wert, Kenton at Shawnee, and OG at Defiance. Other games of note around the area, Columbus Grove, after whipping up on Pandora Gilboa, will be at Liberty Benton. LB licking their wounds after being pounded by Ottawa Glandorf 52-7 in week one. It's game two of the Shane Weierman era for Allen East. They're at Fort Recovery tonight. Mustangs beat up on Perry 49-0 last week. Also, Bluffton makes a long trip to Milan to play Edison. The Pirates opened the season with a 42-28 win at Ben Logan last week. An NWC MAC matchup with Crestview at Minster. Crestview felt appalling in week one, while Minster bested Fort Loramie. Spencerville's at Wayne Trace as well tonight. Coldwater and Marion Local, MAC Powers are on the road. Clinton Massey for Coldwater, Harvest Prep for Marion Local. NWCC league play begins tonight. Perry's at Ridgemont, Hardin Northern at North Baltimore, Corey at USV. Also, league play begins in the BVC. A good matchup with Macomb at Lipsick, the highlight game there. And also tonight, Lima Senior will be hosting Findlay. Tomorrow, it's LCC hosting Delphi St. John's. That game will also be on 1150 WIMA. So the Friday Night Blitz week number two edition continues. So we'll take a break. Be back with more of the Friday Night Blitz on iHeartRadio.
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2: On September 16th, 1961, Betty and Barney Hill cut their vacation short and decided to drive home.
3: They were having difficulty finding their way around the city, and Barney decided he just wanted to drive home, knowing that they would arrive at their home on New Hampshire's seacoast at about 2 o'clock in the morning.
2: What they saw that night in the New Hampshire sky would change everything.
4: I began walking across the highway, looking up at the object with the binoculars, putting them down, shaking my head, saying, well, this just can't be true. I don't believe it.
2: A light in the sky.
3: At first, she thought of a falling star, but she realized that falling stars don't fall upwards, and that's what this one was doing.
2: 2 years later, the Hills would undergo hypnosis.
5: He's trying to start the car, yes. It won't start. And the vet are coming towards us. And I think, well, I can't get away from this. If I get the car door open, I can run in the woods and hide.
2: That became known the world over.
6: Dr. Simon gave me a post-hypnotic suggestion. He said, if I wanted to, I could sketch the star map. But if I didn't want to, I didn't have to. So about 2 weeks later, I sketched it.
2: Their account has been scrutinized.
7: Under the influence of hypnosis, especially if you're highly hypnotizable, you are even more susceptible to contamination and distortion.
2: By scientists, skeptics, theorists, and believers.
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2: 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Were the Hills confused about what they saw, or did they have an encounter with beings not of this world? 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
9: 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We're getting ready for kickoff coming up at 7 o'clock. 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
10: Thanks, Todd. Tonight's matchup features two programs that are looking to return to greatness and have turned to brand new head coaches in order to do so. Stowe hosts Barberton tonight on 640 WHLO. The Magics went 1-9 last season, including a stretch of time plagued by injury that even prompted Barberton to forfeit a game against Medina Highland. 2 years ago, the Magics were just 2-8. But in 2022 and 23, they went 6-4 in the regular season, won playoff games each season. You go all the way back to 2021, Barberton went 9-1 in the regular season and won a playoff game. But that lone defeat during that regular season was at the hands of the Stowe Bulldogs. Stowe went 8-2 in that year in 2021, and they went on to win a playoff game as well. But after that, the bottom fell out, 1-9 each of the last 2 years. So over the last four seasons, Stowe has won a total of 7 games. Last season, Stowe won in Barberton 49-14 as part of a 2-1 start, but they didn't win a game after week 3. If the Magics win tonight, it'll be the first time since 2018 that Barberton starts a season 2-0. That was also the last time the Magics had an undefeated regular season, and they did that 2 years in a row with a couple of Suburban League championships. Head-to-head, Stowe is 15-12 all-time against Barberton, but the Bulldogs have now won 7 of the last 9 meetings. Barberton is led by first-year head coach Pierce Taylor. The former Buchtel quarterback replaces Tony Gatto, who was the winningest all-time coach in Barberton history, 77 victories in 12 seasons. Dan Larlem is the new head coach of the Bulldogs. He's a Stowe native, but he played football at Walsh Jesuit, right there next to Stowe, and also at Baldwin Wallace. He was the head coach at CVCA for 6 years, 2015 to 2020, led the Royals to playoff appearances in each of his last 3 seasons there, and he was the coach the first time that CVCA ever won a playoff game in football. Larlem has turned to his son Gideon as the quarterback for Stowe. Last week, Gideon Larlem threw touchdown passes to Caden Boyd and Colton Barker and then ran for another score. Coach Larlem also opened up the playbook when Boyd threw a touchdown pass to Barker. Nevertheless, the Bulldogs could not overcome a large first half deficit and fell to Aurora by a final score of 36-34. The Stowe defense also scored a touchdown last week when Jack Miller, who's pretty important in the running game for the Bulldogs, he returned a fumble for 35 yards for the defensive score. But that defense figures they have their hands full against Barberton, which is led by quarterback Jackson Hanlon. He threw for 5 touchdowns in week 1 and then ran for another against Akron Firestone. The Magics won that one 41-6. Coach Taylor is known as a quarterback guru. He's been the quarterback's coach for 3 years at Kent State, of course, Division I, FBS. Last season, he was at the now-defunct Youngstown Cheney High School as a quarterback's coach. Marion Peters caught 2 of the touchdown passes from Hanlon last week. Cleophas Thompson, Vernon Reynolds Jr., and Noah Wright also caught TD passes against the Falcons. While Magic's coach Taylor has focused on quarterback play and to this point successfully so, Stowe's coach Larlum said that before the season, he wanted to emphasize keeping Stowe athletes in Stowe in order to build the program. There are a lot of guys that leave for the private schools. One of them Larlum came from, CVCA. One of them Larlum played at, Walsh Jesuit. Hoban is in the mix. A lot of kids leaving Stowe. Larlum says, let's try to keep them here. And he also says the Stowe offensive line has plenty of depth, and he plans to lean on Boyd as well as Israel Perkis at running back this season for the Bulldogs. In addition to Jackson Hanlon's exploits, Barberton is using 3 key running backs in Ethan Eukers, Rantonio Thomas, and Dantuan Brown. Tonight, Donner Setti and Ron Linger will have the call as Stowe hosts Barberton on 640 WHLO. Which of these two teams will take another step forward as a program? We'll find out coming up. I'm Dave Skozen, and this is the Friday Night Blitz on iHeartRadio.
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16: Monroe Falls High School, where a Suburban League matchup awaits between the Stowe Bulldogs and the Barberton Magics. Joining me tonight, Ron Linger, and he'll be with us just about the entire year, we hope. And... well, who knows? Yeah. At our age,
17: yeah,
16: everyone's day-to-day. But this is going to be an interesting ball game. These two teams opened up the season very impressively. However, the Barberton Magics won 41-6 over Firestone. They throttled the Falcons. However, Stowe lost a heartbreaker, 36-34 to Aurora. But between the two teams, they scored 75 points. And, Ron, that promises to have some fireworks here tonight at Monroe Falls Stadium.
18: Well, you're absolutely right, Donnie. I mean, we're going to see some high-powered offense tonight, and I look to see the ball in the air quite a bit this evening. And, you know, two new coaches for both teams. Pierce Taylor, great opening win against Firestone. Dan Larlam, longtime coach here in Northeast Ohio. A great effort out at Aurora last week. And I'm sure as the home opener here for Coach Lorham and company, they'll be wanting to put together a solid ball game tonight and get on the winning track.
16: We'll talk about both offenses when we return on the countdown to kickoff on 640 WHLO.
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0: a great, great quarterback there.
1: How you doing?
0: Coach Reardon and company back then. And his son, I haven't got a chance to see him play. I'm kind of eager to see how well he does tonight. He accounted for about 320 yards last week at Aurora, who traditionally is very tough on the defensive side for sure. And I'm excited to see Jackson Hamlin. I mean, what a debut with five touchdowns in the air, one on the rushing side. So, you know, it's going to be an interesting evening. It might be a long evening, too, if we see the type of passing that these two teams might be capable of.
2: Gideon Larlam threw for two touchdowns last week and ran for one as well. So two very capable quarterbacks here tonight in their first years as starting quarterbacks. That's a very impressive start to a career under center. So we're really looking forward to a lot of offense and a lot of fun here tonight at Stowe. We'll be back on our countdown to kickoff on 640 WHLO.
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2: Back at Stowe, Monroe Falls High School, awaiting the kickoff between Stowe and Barberton. Heading into week two, and Ron Linger, you've been a longtime coach. You've been around football fields for a long time. After 1 year, or 1 year, 1 week, how do you really prepare? How do you really set? After watching one version of this year's teams, how do you really prepare your team and game plan it?
0: Well, they used to say, Donnie, that teams made the most improvement from weeks one to week two. I don't know if I always bought that saying or not, but getting back to your question, so immediately you got to go to the film study right away. It's so important after game one. The kids, the team has all the excitement, all the preparation, lead up, build up to week one, and all that momentum may be gone now. So you get back to the film study, you check how the mistakes were made, what kind of mistakes were they mental, were they physical, were they alignment problems, you address those, you fix those up, and then you move on to the next thing. And then you check your lineup. Do we need to make some changes there and move on?

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0: 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Here's Don Ersetti.
5: And we welcome you to Stowe Monroe Falls High School as 640 WHLO continues its high school football coverage. Tonight, the Stowe Bulldogs host the Barberton Magics. Good evening, everybody. Glad you could join us. I'm Don Ersetti, along with Ron Linger, and we'll be providing the action of this Suburban League matchup. Two teams that came out firing in the opening part of the season, as you heard in our pregame. Barberton laying 41 on Firestone, and in a losing effort, Stowe put 34 at Aurora. This is the season opener here at Bulldog Stadium. And as Ron mentioned, this could be an entertaining game, which could push the curfew. If we're really realistic about this, there's going to be a lot of throwing in this ball game.
6: You know, we talked about the offenses. I didn't get a chance to talk with Coach Larum, but I'm pretty certain that he probably wasn't thrilled with your defense giving up 30-plus points to Aurora last week. I don't know the whole circumstances, but it'll be interesting to see if Stowe's defense plays a little bit tougher this evening.
5: The Bulldogs will receive Tom Shaw and Jack Miller back deep in dual safety for the Bulldogs. A.J. McMullen has it teed up at the 40. Barberton in their all-white with the purple numeral and helmet. Stowe in the all-maroon white helmet and gold trim. Just about set to go for week two. The approach by McMullen. At the 15, hemmed in and dropped at the 21-yard line. And that is where the Stowe Bulldogs and Gideon Larlam will begin the first possession of this ball game.
6: Good coverage by the Stowe special teams there. Or, I'm sorry, the Barberton special teams, starting at the 22.
5: Larlam wearing his father's number 8. We'll start the game in the shotgun, empty backfield. spread offense for Stowe. They send Barker in motion, and he has it on the jet sweep and breaks open to the 35-yard line. So a little bit of excitement on the very first snap. 14-yard pickup on the jet sweep by Colton Barker.
6: Probably a touchdown-saving tackle by Noah Wright for Barber, number five. Grabbing around the ankles, good tackle in the open field.
5: Quickly to the line of scrimmage comes Stowe. Again, they bring a man in motion. And Larlam's going to keep it, and he's not going to get much at all. It looked like Logan Cunningham and Malachi Robinson on the stop for the Magics. It'll be no gain, second down and 10. Stowe moving right to left. Or Tony Civarella toward the bocce court to the Carvalhais Club. Again, Miller in motion. The give up the middle.

0: Down and about two to go to keep this drive alive for Stoke, and they are already at the line of scrimmage. Now Larlam gazes to the sideline. 10 seconds on the play clock. Caden Boyd, out of a shotgun, shifts to the left of Larlam. They'd better hurry. Larlam gets it off. They give it to Boyd. Play is strung out, and he is going to be denied first down yardage. Noah Wright disrupted that play, and then he got plenty of help from his friends on defense. In fact, he loses a yard. Let's see what Dan Larlam does on fourth down and three.
1: Nice job by Aiden Nixon that time for Barberton, coming up and stuffing the run.
0: Sideline warning. So a fourth down gamble, or are they going to try and draw him off? This is closer to 4 yards.
1: Yeah. This is an interesting call in the first quarter.
0: They're going to go for it. They swing it out to Boyd. Boyd's got the first down and more. Midfield, 40, 35. Finally bumped out of bounds at the 31-yard line of the Magics.
1: Wow, Clark finally got him down after the big gain. Nothing more than a swing pass to the back out of the backfield.
0: 27 yards on fourth down and four, and the gamble pays off for the Bulldogs. Boyd stays on as the center.

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1: Barberton's first possession will begin at the 40-yard line, their own. But that turnover stopped a drive that picked up momentum on that fourth down pickup. But they tried a little bit of trickery, and it bit them. Jackson Hanlon, the junior quarterback for the Magics. They give it to Vernon Reynolds, and he gets stacked up by a host of Stowe defenders. They brought him on a jet sweep, and it looked promising at first, and then all of a sudden the Stowe defense just blew it up.
2: Yeah, he had some good daylight right away, and actually got knocked backwards a little bit. It kept his feet and end up costing him a couple yards, but they gave him a good mark.
1: Yeah, and he did pick up 6 yards on the play. They swing it out again. It is Reynolds, and he doesn't get much at all as Lawrence Stevenson closed it very quickly to deny Reynolds any opportunity to get some running room. They're going to give him a yard to the 47. Hanlon gets the snap quickly, fires to the sideline, and incomplete. It was intended for Antonio Thomas. Was there a flag?
2: I didn't think the Magics were all set that time before the ball was snapped, but no flag, Donnie.
1: Nope, they're going to go for it on fourth down.
2: Oh.
1: And they got him to jump. One clap of the hands by Hanlon. And an over-eager Stowe defense gift wraps a first down into Stowe territory at the 48-yard line.
2: I'm not so sure they were going to run a play. It might have been the old freeze play where you just get up there and try to draw them off, and it worked.
1: Like I said, it wasn't even a hard count, just one clap of the hands. Thomas shifts into the backfield, has the handoff, takes it over the left side, across the 45 to the 44-yard. Give him four to the 44 of the Bulldogs. No fooling around. They get right up to the line of scrimmage.
2: This is a sprint, not a cross-country meet tonight.
1: Play action, and Hanlon sidesteps the defender, fires to the sideline, and incomplete. And an injured Stowe player, Cash Lee, but he is up now trying to walk it off. But that play blown up by a good interior rush.
2: Good pressure by Stowe, and let's give Hanlon credit on his mobility that time. Kind of went with the sidearm sling there, and incomplete.
1: Yeah, he did well just to avoid the sack. Third down. They fire to the near side. Incomplete. Pass was intended for Noah Wright. And that's going to bring up a fourth down decision by first-year head coach Pierce Taylor, who you're familiar with.
2: Yeah, he a Buchtel Griff graduate and a fine young man. His mother was our cheerleading advisor at East for a while, and great family.
1: Fourth down, four to go. Play action, Larlam across, beg your pardon, Hanlon across the middle. And turns it over on downs. Both coaches aren't shy. They're not playing the field position game one bit.
2: Well, neither punter has got off the bench to even warm up yet, so that That probably is something they're used to, though, I guess.
1: 7.5 to go in this thus far scoreless first quarter. Larlam leads the Stowe offense on the field. Again, two wide to either side for Stowe. They fake the jet sweep. Larlam takes it up the middle and gets about 5 yards on a shifty little run to pick up some positive yardage. It was Rico Varner, among others, bringing him down. It is a pickup. They're going to give him five.
2: Good solid first down run by Stowe. A lot of motion for the Stowe Bulldogs so far.
1: Larlam, again, operating out of the shotgun. And they hand it off right up the gut. That was Israel Perkis on the run, and he's short of the first down. Nope, he gave it to him. Put it like that.
2: Our line judge on our side, opposite the sticks, was moving him forward right away.
1: Larlam hands off to Perkis once again, and this time he bolts forward close to another first down. In fact, he got it. Down to the 36-yard line. And once again, Stowe moving the ball. Their first drive was thwarted by a turnover.
2: Well, the motion is causing a little bit of problems. They're simply outmanning the defense on the side that they're going to run to right now.
1: Larlam again looking to the sideline for the play. Fleischauer is split to the left and a flag comes out.
2: Delay a game, I believe.
1: Let's get the indication. It's going to be against Barberton.
2: Oh, my.
1: Yeah, they'll mark it to the 30.

0: So,
1: so first and five now for Stowe. Perkis stays in as the lone setback. Larlin going to throw. Has time, fires deep down the far side. Had a man wide open. But Jack Miller wasn't nearly tall enough.
2: Oh,
1: Shaq O'Neal wasn't tall enough.
0: He was wide open, as you said, Donnie, but they had they ran a crossing pattern that time, and number four was wide open for Stowe on our sideline here as well. There wasn't anybody within 15 yards of him, so we got to keep an eye on that for future references.
1: Yeah, but Larlin's going to want that back. He had Miller wide open. Second down and five. Larlin going to keep it, and he is gang tackled.
0: Rico Varner again.
1: He's having a big first half. Also back there is Logan Cunningham for Barberton. It's going to be third down. They're going to say maybe a half yard. Third down and a long four. Clock moving. 5.5 minutes to go. Scoreless first quarter.
0: And Varner is out for a little break. He's playing offense and defense, so it's his first time off the field this evening.
1: And it's a pretty warm night.
0: Mm-hmm.
1: From the 30. Larlin. They set up this middle screen. It is complete to Barker. Or Miller, rather, and he got wrapped up.
0: Pretty well defended.
1: 27 and very well defended.
0: Pretty well defended by Barberton.
1: Fourth down and two. And it appears they're going to go for it. Would have been a 44-yard field goal attempt.
0: Mm-hmm.
2: Got a little bunch.
1: Everybody
0: bunch
1: in tight.
0: Formation, yeah.
1: Larlin just going to run for it and gets knocked down in the backfield. Knifing in was Malachi Robinson for Barberton to deny Larlin the first down yardage. So a game that we anticipated having a lot of offense, defense has highlighted this first quarter. So Barberton will take it over with the ball and with some momentum after that fourth down stop.
0: Well, a great defensive stand by Barberton on that series. Stowe's had an opportunity there with the missed pass. If you're Stowe, you're pleased with your momentum so far, but you got to convert when you have these opportunities.
1: Barberton really hasn't gotten untracked offensively. They've had a few good moments, but really is not establishing any momentum. As Hanlon going to keep it on the fake on the jet sweep, and he doesn't get much of all
0: right
1: at all. Cash Lee among those to knock him down after a yard gain to the 28-yard line. Spread for Hanley. He's going to throw a little fade. Oh, and they're going to call Hayden Mangera on a hold. The pass was intended for Marion Peters. First time he's been targeted tonight. Let's see what they call. They're discussing it right now in front of the Stowe bench. It's going to be an interference call. What did you see?
0: I couldn't tell if the contact happened prior to the ball being in the air or not. It must have been in the air when the contact was made because it was not holding. So it had to be pass interference with the ball in the air.
1: Mark it to the 42-yard line. First down for the Magics. And they give it to Antonio Thomas, a decent gain up the middle. Pick up of 5 yards for the Magics. to the 46-yard line. Boyd on the stop for Barberton. Under 4 minutes to go in this first quarter of play from Stowe Monroe Falls High School. Arrows forward, and he's going to be shy of a first down by a yard.
0: Just a solid football by Barberton, trying to establish a run, get Stowe to loosen up a little bit so they can go with the big plays.
1: They creep into Stowe territory at the 49, and this time Hanlon's going to try and keep, and he's going to be short of the first down by about a half a yard. Good defense by the front four Stowe.
0: Well, there's no question they're going to go for it on fourth down from what we've seen so far here.
1: Credit Lawrence Stevenson from his middle linebacker spot. Here we go, fourth and short. Hanlon with Thomas in the backfield. Hanlon's going to try and get it by himself, and he gets just enough. Clayton Naguato had a chance to stop him. He limited the run, but still Hanlon ground out the first down.
0: Nice second effort by Hanlon to get the extra yard there for the first down.
1: 7 yard line. Approaching 2.5 to go in this first quarter. No score.
0: Better watch the play action pass here. I feel like they're. Yep.
1: Oh. And. Hanlon faked the swing pass to Thomas, and nobody was fooled, especially Caden Boyd.
0: Caden Boyd, pressure up the middle. So far, the Bulldogs have been able to get some pressure in the A gaps, which is the most unfriendly thing for a quarterback.
1: 4 yard loss. Second down, 14. Hanlon going to throw to the far sideline over the. Down the far side, they're going to call that complete because the defender and the offensive player are both wrestling for possession of the ball. I think they're going to give it to Barberton. They're going to give it to the Magics as Cleophas Thompson.
0: I thought Thompson actually made the catch up, and he was still in the air. The defender also grabbed the ball at the same time when they came down, so the tie would go to the offense there.
1: Thomas out-wrestles the defender for the first down, and now the deepest penetration is there's a timeout on the field.
0: There's our first cramp of the night.
1: And we'll take a break on the Cafe Arnone Game of the Week presented by Dontino's Italian Restaurant on 640 WHLO.
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1: First and 10 for the Barberton Magics at the Stowe 23-yard line. Empty backfield for Jackson Hanlon. Looking to throw. Short side, complete, and swung down by his jersey was Rantonio Thomas. See where they mark his forward progress. They just give him a couple yards on the reception to the 21.
0: Good job by the Stowe defense that time.
1: Hanlon to throw. Blitz coming, and the ball's loose. Ball is loose, and Stowe recovers. It is Aguado with the reception, and Jack Hanlon remains down. He gets up very steadily, and the quarterback of the Magics walks off the field under his own power, but he was absolutely drilled and understandably lost control of the football, and it was recovered by Aguado for Stowe. And let's see if the Bulldogs can take advantage of a turnover as they stop a promising drive.
0: That pressure again up the middle by the Stowe defense has caused some problems in the A-gap for Barberton.
1: From the 26-yard line, Larlam going to run with it off the direct snap. And he is dropped after a decent gain of about 6 yards. 32-yard line, 6-yard pickup. And Larlam has really eschewed the pass. It's been RPO with the emphasis on the R.
0: Yes. I don't know how much the RPO is the option RPO. A lot of them look like they're called predetermined calls.
1: Mm-hmm. Larlam going to run it again. He dodges one tackle in the backfield and skips his way close to a first down. He avoided Malachi Robinson in the backfield, and that enabled him to get the necessary yardage to move the sticks at the 37-yard line. Quickly, Stowe to the line of scrimmage. And now the official.
0: Yeah, they shouldn't have stopped the clock. Yeah, they should have ran out the end of the first quarter.
1: The first quarter has expired. No score. Stowe with the ball when we return on the Caffiononi Game of the Week presented by Dontino's Italian Restaurant on 640 WHLO.
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1: And we are back at Stowe Monroe Falls High School. No score as we head to the second quarter of the Cafe Arnone Game of the Week presented by Dontino's Italian Restaurant. And for a game that looked like it was going to be a lot of offense, we got 2 zeros on the scoreboard.
0: Well, we absolutely announcer drink jinx both offenses there with no scoring in the first half, though. They ran up and down the field between the 20-yard lines like crazy, on turnover by each team. And it's not that they're not moving the ball. They just haven't capitalized when they get down into the scoring zones like the 20-yard line. Turnovers have happened. And we'll see what Stowe's able to do here now as they start moving from the 37-yard line. We'll see if they're able to put any points on the board here.
1: In this second. Or toward Blossom, Tony. Tony Seville's a big fan of Blossom Music Center. Especially the Cleveland Orchestra.
0: Uh-oh.
1: He's going to kill me the next time he sees me. So here we go for the second quarter with Larlam out of a shotgun. he'll bring Barker in motion. And Barker takes the jet sweep handoff and picks up 12 yards around left end. And there's a penalty marker. Barker close to midfield. We'll see where they...
6: No flag. He picked it up.
1: They wave it off?
6: Yep.
1: So where's the official mark?
0: I thought he was really close to the first down. If he didn't get it, he had to be really close. Looks like they're moving the chain. So
1: yeah,
0: the
1: they
0: first
1: are.
0: Down
1: so exactly a 10-yard pickup for Barker. Boyd to the left of Larlam. Barker in motion. They fake the handoff to him. Instead, give it right up the middle to Boyd. And he hits forward into the Barberton 45-yard line. So that's a 7-yard pickup and a first down

0: Stowe's not afraid to run the motion into the short side of the field or into the sideline right. And then come back up in the middle.
1: Larlum going to take it around the short side, and he's got room. Larlum. Blast forward to the 34-yard line, an 11-yard pickup. And to Stowe first down, and it has been all on the ground.
0: All on the ground, and that was a straight quarterback sweep to the outside.
1: And again, as you mentioned, Ron, to the short side.
0: Into the short side of the field.
1: So you got to give credit to Gavin Colbert Green, Jacob Smith, Nick Contini.
0: Penalty, maybe.
1: Make up the remainder of the offensive line for Stowe. And after the play, something happened.
0: We had maybe some type of penalty that moved it down inside the 20.
1: They set up first and 10 from the 19. So a 25-yard pickup. Barker on the jet sweep and maybe a couple, and he paid for it.
0: And the ball came loose. Fortunately for Stowe, it went out of bounds.
1: Yeah, he was hit right on the sideline. Officially, what do they mark? Once again, it was Rico Varner. What a first half he's played. They'll give him a yard to the 18. Tom Shaw. And Brown in a stack to the left. Larlum to throw, has some time across the middle, and it is complete, and taking it into the end zone for Stowe. Did not catch the number.
0: Like it was number nine.
1: That was. Who'd they give it to?
0: Logan Doyle he made the catch there as a tight end, I believe.
1: Yeah, that's the first time we've called his number. In fact, he wasn't even listed on the starters. Doesn't matter. Larlum connects with him, and he battled his way into the end zone. He caught it about the two and just wouldn't give up on it. Extra point upcoming.

0: Point is up, and it is good. So, with 10:30 to go, first half, Stowe gets on the board first on the 18-yard touchdown pass from Larland to Doyle.
1: Yep.
0: 7-0 Stowe, when we return on the Cafe Arnotti Game of the Week, presented by Fontino's Italian Restaurant on 640 WHLO.
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0: There we go. 8 plays, 74 yards in 2 minutes, 26 seconds. Stowe on the scoreboard first on the 18-yard pass from Larlem to Doyle. And on the ensuing kickoff, angles out of bounds. So, the Barberton Magics will have decent field position to try and answer that touchdown drive by Stowe as they will start from the 35-yard line. 10.5 to go in this first half. Don Ursetti and Ron Linger with you on WHLO.
8: Let's see if Barberton adjusts anything to their blocking scheme to stop the A-gap penetration by the Bulldogs. And let's see if they're able to run the ball a little bit here.
0: And running it for the first time over the right side for a modest gain is Ethan Jokers. And maybe 3 yards to the 38. Second down and 7. Euchre stays in. Hamlin pump fakes and throws
8: open.
0: Deep and wide open at the 40, 30. One man to beat and finally dragged down at the 15-yard line is Marion Peters. And Stowe gives up a big play to the Magics as they now set up at the 15-yard line.
8: Stowe kind of bit on the hitch pass on the pump fake.
0: 52 yards on that connection. Maybe that pump fake worked.
8: Yes, it did.
0: Euchers has the football. Going to take it up the middle and drop at the 10-yard line, so he picks up 5. It was glacier-like, but he got there.

0: Allen in the shotgun. Allen going to run with it. Has a hole over the right side and is hit around the 10-yard line and driven back. Nice pickup, though, 7 yards.
1: Down to the just inside the 10 with third down coming up.
0: Third down and 3.
1: Be a little concerned about some of the hits Hanlon's taken. He's getting hammered a little bit on the pass plays, and he's running the ball. They're putting the helmets to him.
0: Hanlon's going to throw it into the end zone, and incomplete.
1: Wow, that was close.
0: That was really close because Noah Wright went up with Barker, and they battled for it, and it popped out at the last second. And a decision for Coach Taylor. 4th and 3, you're down 7-0. You go for it or do you kick the field goal?
1: Well, I'm sure he's going to go for it here. They were going for it in their own territory on 4th down. I think they're going to go ahead and try to get the 6 points.
0: Larlin, Hanlon going to throw and deep into the end zone, and the flag comes out. So that's, let's see who it was on.
1: Couldn't tell it was number 7
0: Ramon
1: or number 3.
0: Ramon Richmond and Colton Barker were defending. And it looks like it's going to go against Stowe. So a huge penalty if indeed this is against the Bulldogs. And the Barberton offense stays on the field. So they're going to start from the, must have been a defensive hold, from the...

0: Bad.
1: I believe they did.
0: And it looked for all the world there was miscommunication. Hanlon was in no man's land and got punished.
1: Well, they were fortunate that it wasn't a turnover.
0: So if he was down, it was probably a 3 or 4 yard loss.
1: Yep. Second and goal from just inside the 10.
0: Yeah. It is Thomas. And he doesn't get much at all. It was Lawrence Stevenson again. And the snap was taken by Marion Peters. So Hanlon had to come out because his helmet flew off.
1: Helmet was off. Automatic one play.
0: Third down and 10. Third and goal from the 10.
1: You know, I think if I was Barbara, I might want to take a timeout here and seem a little disoriented.
0: Hanlon back in to throw. And incomplete. It was intended for Marion Peters. Ball thrown behind him, and it's fourth and goal from the 10. And again, let's see if the Magics will go for it. Sure looks like it.
1: I don't think there's any question they're going to go for it. I think
0: I'd put points on the board. I really would.
1: I'm not sure how good a kicker is.
0: We'll find out how good Hanlon is as he throws that one out of bounds. It was intended for Noah Wright. And to be honest with you, the location of that ball was clearly going to be out of bounds. Mm-hmm. So Barberton turns it over on downs after penetrating as deep as the 9-yard line in Stowe territory. But some miscues made a huge difference on that drive as Stowe gets it back as they maintain their 7-0 lead, 7:16 to go in this first half of play.
1: Barberton's got to find a way to pick up some yards on the ground. The passing is great and so on and so forth, but you saw when they got down here, they're not able to run the ball effectively, and it's cost them.
0: Larlam going to throw. And going to throw to the far sideline. Incomplete. It was intended for Tom Shaw.
1: Well,
0: Noah Wright was.
1: He has been a blanket on coverage all evening so far for the Magics.
0: Second down and 10 from the 10. Israel Perkis, the lone setback. Larlin, low snap, picks it up, going to run with it. And he's still able to pick up some decent yardage.
1: Pretty heads up run.
0: He was finally brought down by Brendan Yanozo Edwards. But he was able to pick up a first down out of that mess.
1: Even when he was running, he faked like he was going to throw after he's crossed the line of scrimmage and froze the defender, which is a veteran move by the quarterback. He's only a junior.
0: Empty backfield now. They normally go out of a jet sweep here. And they lose the ball. And finally, pouncing on it. That was
1: number 10, Hayden Mangiera.
0: Hayden Mangiera is normally a defensive back, but that play literally blew up. And it was a poor exchange or something because the ball came out immediately.
1: It looked like it went off his knee as he was running, and he kicked it with his knee to the side, and it was fortunate to make the recovery.
0: Second down, 15. Larlam going to roll to his right. Looks. Now fires, and it is complete to the near side on the receiving end was Carson Fleischauer. Was there a flag?
1: Yes, there's a flag on the play.
0: Could be a hold.
1: They're talking to the barber inside. It looks like holding on Stowe.
0: Have they given any indication?
1: I thought I saw the referee with the holding sign.

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2: Whether there might have been confusion there, they've marked off the penalty. We're back to second down.
3: Oh, Louisville's given Ursuline a tough one, 9-7 thus far. So finally they figure it out. Back to the 7.
2: Second
3: so now
2: and 22.
3: It's second and 22. Larlam quickly swings it out and diagnosed beautifully. Defensively by Barberton. It was received by Mangera, but it was Dantuan Brown was able to bring him down after just a 2-yard pickup to the 9. And now the officials are timeout by.

0: I'm out by Barber. It's 3rd and 20.
1: I can't get programming. I'm a little worried about that. Mm-mm.
0: I'm not hearing anything either.
1: Nah, there's nothing.
2: No, it's an honor for you. Round table. Talk about a round table night.
3: Shut up.
2: That's stupid. That's going to be another one anyway. No, George is playing on East High School right now.
1: Well, no programming and no,
0: yeah.
1: 5 minutes, 3 seconds to go. 7-0 still leads, but they are facing a 3rd down and 20 to go. This is kind of a key down for Barberton because that would leave them plenty of time and likely good field position if they can come up with a play.
0: It was a good timeout by Barber to set your defense. It's 3rd and 20. It's a big point.
1: We
0: first
1: got
0: half.
1: A new quarterback back there. This might be a pooch kick. Paige Boston. Now Perkins gets the ball. Wonder if it's going on with Larlem.
0: I think there was an equipment issue with Larlem.
1: Okay. 7-yard pickup by Perkins to the 16, but a punt coming up for the Bulldogs.
0: Our
1: and
0: first one of the game.
1: Deep is, yeah. Thompson's going to go back deep in single safety for the Magics, who promised to get good field position out of this.

0: And mark this inside the 35-yard line to the 30-yard line. A 14-yard punt.
1: That looked like one of my golf partner's half wedge shots that
0: Ooh,
1: starts with an S.
0: That looked like yours.
1: Oh, holy moly. That was unfortunate for the Stowe Bulldogs, but it gives excellent field position for the Barberton Magics with 4:06 left in the half.
0: Officially, they've got it marked at the 30-yard line. And plenty of time, 4:06. Barberton down 7, but now with a golden opportunity. Plus field position. And Hanlon comes out of the shotgun with Thomas to his left. Three receivers to the right. Hanlon to throw. He's got trouble. They try and set up the screen, but Thomas immediately wrapped up on the play. Outstanding defensive play.
1: Ramon Richmond, it looked like.
0: Yep, it was Richmond. That fooled nobody. This is when you need positive yardage every play with a short clock. And instead you lose yardage. Back to the 31. Second down and 11. Allen to throw, being rushed. Throws deep and throws over everybody's head on the near side. It was.

0: Now you're deep in Stowe territory. You're fourth and 12. Do you go for it, or do you kind of pooch it to give as long a field as possible?
1: I think Coach Taylor has shown his philosophy. He's going to be aggressive and go for most every fourth down.
0: He's going for it. Hanlon's going to try it again. He's got a man.
1: Wide open.
0: Touchdown, Barberton. And there's going to be a celebration penalty, but Barberton could care less, especially Noah Wright, who's on the receiving end of a well-thrown ball by Jackson Hanlon. The Magic's an extra point away from tying this up. Now we'll see if the penalty yardage is assessed on the kickoff. Do they have the option?
1: I'm not certain how the changes have come into effect for the extra point.
0: It's probably going to be on the kickoff.
1: Yeah, I would say if he has the option, he'd take it on the kickoff. They're going to try.
0: Sure,
1: the,
0: looks like
1: it
0: the
1: looks
0: extra
1: like they're
0: point.
1: Going to try the extra point.
0: Jordan Johnson.
1: This will tell us a lot about their kicking game, the extra point, as to whether in that second half he goes forward on fourth downs with field goals or not.
0: To tie the game up, good snap, good hold, and the kick is good. So, a clutch throw by Hanlon, a nice catch by Wright, and we are tied at 7. And this is the Cafe Arnone Game of the Week, presented by Dontino's Italian Restaurant on 640. WHLO.
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0: 30 yards in 4 plays. Minute 20 to do it. Barberton ties this one up. Nice. At 7 apiece on the 31-yard pass from Hanlon to Wright.
1: The unsportsmanlike penalty was marked off, so they're kicking from the 25.
0: Line drive kick that's returnable from the 25-30. 35-40, a seam in the middle, and swung down at midfield. So, 3:07, plenty of time for the Stowe offense.
1: And 3 timeouts left for Stowe. The way they've been able to move the ball between the 20s, those timeouts will be beneficial if they get it inside the 20, where they can take some time and make up a couple of adjustments if they need to on offense.
0: Well, we do have a chance. There was a wonderful young lady here named Erin who helped a crippled old man like me get the equipment. Ron Linger was there, right there, to carry the equipment. She had the golf cart. She lugged my sorry you-know-what to the staircase, and I was able to take the next 15 minutes scaling the bleachers, but I really appreciate her help. Larlam on first down, throws to the near side, and it is complete. On the receiving end for the Bulldogs was Carson Fleshauer, and quickly into Barberton territory.
1: She's definitely the WHLO person of the game.
0: Oh,
1: so
0: she's
1: far,
0: player of the game right now, absolutely. 7-yard pickup to the Barberton 43. My advice to all of you listening, don't get old. It's for real. Low snap. Across the middle. Incomplete.

0: intended for Colton Parker, and Laurlin had a man in another cramp. While they attend to him, we'll step away. This is the Cafe Arnone Game of the Week, presented by Dontino's Italian Restaurant on 640 WHLO.
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0: Third down and 3, and a give right up the middle for first down yardage to the 37-yard line. Key run by Boyd for 6 yards to put a fresh 4 down up for Stowe. 2:40, the clock moving. We're tied at 7.
4: Well, Rico Varner was the person with the cramp. I think Barberton's going to take a timeout because Varner being path.
0: So while they break, so will we. 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
4: Uh-oh. Flag. Late flag on the play.
0: Brendan Yanoza Edwards almost got Laurlin as he took it around the right side. But he was able to get away and pick up yardage. Was there a flag down?
4: Yeah, there was a flag, a personal foul on Barber.
0: Oh, no. That's the last thing Coach Taylor needs in a 7-7 ball game with 2:25 to go is to get free yardage up. And this essentially a 21-yard pickup. And Laurlin going to run it again, and he found a seam somehow and picked up nice yardage inside the 10 to the 9-yard line, 7 yards. Stowe quickly to the line of scrimmage.
4: Run the same play.
0: Laurlin going to run it again.
4: Yep, same play.
0: He eludes a tackle, stays on his
4: fumble,
0: feet.
4: Fumble.
0: And the ball comes out again.
4: And a fumble.
0: And let's see who got it. Laurlin apparently recovered his own fumble.
4: Wow, that was close.
0: But he was close to a touchdown. Now